0: since I listened to the show.
1: Mm-hmm.
0: And I'm probably tired right now because it's a bit late. But if you've ever heard the song that has the Planet of the Apes part, I picked that one, and some of those songs are pretty weird, and I just like my visit here, and I want to do it again next time.
1: All right.
0: Bye. Thank you.
2: Wait.
1: And your final thought that you've come up with, DJ Cuteness.
2: It was fun to be on the show and pick out the music and stuff, like all that stuff, and yeah.
1: All right, well said. It was fun.
2: I was gonna say bye.
1: Oh, okay. You just said bye. All right. Well, thanks for joining me, you guys. We'll catch you next time. You are listening to 91.5 FM WPRK, Winter Park, Florida. 1 hour, Rock and Espanol, USA. Keep it tuned for that. We'll see you all next week with a full 2 hour edition of Weird Music Club, a birthday edition. It's going to get, I think I'm going to try to make it the weirdest dang show I've ever done. It's my birthday next week. And we'll see what I can do. Thanks for listening. And have a good night. Guess what, sweetheart?
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1: Okay, next time I'll play Happy Birthday. All right. Thanks again. Bye.
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a nightclub cubicle on the broken lock we're holding. If looks are shining silver fish on the bird above it soaring. And I know you're scared of dying, but ain't it worse to live forever? You're putting sun cream on a statue, you've not got the guts to tell her.

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Muy buenas noches and welcome. 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Local here in Winter Park in Central Florida. And that is if you have an actual radio that you can dial to. 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Even though I couldn't find it today, I was checking and see if it was out there. I couldn't find that was there today, but I've heard it before. Yeah, and that is worldwide, all around, in most places that let people access the internet freely. So thank you for logging in, clicking, whatever you did to get in here. Thank you for tuning in. My name is Mr. E, and I will be bringing you the best in rock en español, and a little bit more, más música. Yes, there'll be other things, especially today. It's kind of like a, I know it's in the middle of summer, it's super shiny. Personally, I'm hiding whenever I can. I go outside to get to the car and get out of the car to get to wherever I go because it's so hot. But it's a little bit of a somber time in the sense of about a year ago. Well, actually, a year ago. It was yesterday that they were celebrating Ozzy Osbourne's life and all the shows and things like that. But on that day, I also lost two friends, and the next day, I lost another, and then a couple of days later, I lost one of my closest friends. And, it's been a year. I've been reflecting on all that, and it's tough. Yeah, there were other friends that died earlier than last year, and it was like a lot. I'm like, it's tough out there. But we gotta live. We gotta... like I was talking to my friend on the way here, and like, what is that poem? Rage against the light and all that stuff. So yeah, let's celebrate life, celebrate their lives. I'll mention their names probably through the show, and I will go through some songs that are. Again, reflecting about life and about saying goodbye and about friends. That's going to be it in that sense. There will be all styles of music. And I also have a set of new music. I received all of a sudden a bunch of songs. I'm like, I'll play that block somewhere in the middle of the show. And it's not all sad or somber. It's just there's some of the songs are like, again, celebrating life. We have to live while we're here. So let's go and do that. I'll probably start on the milder side. He said some of the titles will be there, like Adios and Vida, Amigos, stuff like that. That will be the... I don't think I chose many about death in particular, so it's be a good thing. Well, let's start with Los Amigos, and let's start with Draco Rosa. He will tell us a little bit about Mis Amigos. Let's go with that.

We're just chilling here. You listen to rock en español y más música. I know, it's not much rock. Well, this last one was a little bit more rocking. I mentioned earlier, you know, we're dedicating the show to amigos, friends, to la vida, life. Adios, goodbyes, and death. It's all tied, it's all together. And we're just listening to, let's see, we started with Draco Rosa and the song Mis Amigos from Amor Vincit Apnea. In Latin, that means loves, defeats everything, or it's like over everything. And let's see, like right after that, it was a double shot. Because one is about friends, one is about letting go of those friends. Alberto Cortés y Facundo Cabral from the album, the live album, Lo Cortés No Quita Lo Cabral, which is a very well put together title there. First it was A Mis Amigos, and then Cuando Un Amigo Se Va. And what we just heard was Radio Pirata with La Vida from the album Hombre Lobo. Man, I just realized that album is it's been a while. Yeah. It's been a while since it came out. It's from the previous century in the 90s. Ooh. All right, let's play more music about friends and about life. Yeah, let's keep going with that. And this one is going to be all kinds of different styles. This first one that's going to be playing now is the guy that taught Carlos Santana to play guitar, Javier Batiz. And let's check him out. Song is called Amigo Mio.

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1: In the summer of 1993, the Supreme Court ruled that the hours between 10 p.m. and 6 a.m. be declared safe harbor, during which time it is legal to broadcast material which may be considered objectionable to certain listeners. As a progressive-minded station, WPRK applauds the court's ruling. However, the opinions and views expressed in the music do not necessarily reflect the opinions of WPRK or Rollins College. 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
4: There you go. I was trying to get that. I'm like, it's not working. Yes. Well, let's play a classic. Actually, I didn't mention the classic on the first hour. I'll tell you about it after we play this. Let's go with Mago de Oz and El Templo del Adiós.

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trying to do the live dubbing there. All right. So we are in the second hour of Rock en Español y Más Música. Start with Mago de Oz and El Templo de la Dios. Actually, the first song played today, I think I was involved talking about what the show was going to be, and I didn't mention it was Caifanes with La Vida No Es Eterna. And the latest things we were just playing, it started with Javier Batiz, that I mentioned. He was a guy that taught Carlos Santana to play, so he must be up there in age, or I think he's still alive, though. Yeah. He was really young when he did. And the song Amigo Mio from the album Rigo. That was followed by Los Bunkers from their MTV Unplugged Canción para Mañana al final de este viaje. They put a little bit of a song that they cover from Silvio Rodriguez at the end. That, so I'm like, you know what? I'll play the song by Silvio Rodriguez, with which it goes along with the whole theme. Al final de este viaje, at the end of this travels, this journey. Yes, that's from the album of the same name. And let's see, Roy Brown singing on a live acoustic version of En la Vida Todo Es Ir from the 1970 El Concierto. It didn't happen in 1970. The concert is called 1970 The Concert, but it happened in 2007, remembering 1970, when he was doing that at the University of Puerto Rico. And then, in La Vida Todo Es Ir, in life, we always call moving forward, basically. And it's based on a poem. The whole song is a poem. He just put the music in. And Correter. And then, let's see, ended the block with Rubén Blades and Vida. From the album Tiempos. And yeah, reflecting on life. What I'm going to do now, instead of continuing with the theme, I'm going to play a set. It's all new music. Different artists that submitted their music recently. And so I put it all together as one block. Because of the theme I was doing, so I'm like, let's go with it. These songs do not go with the theme, maybe, somewhat. But I'll just play this new music, and I will let you know what they were, who they were, and that kind of thing right after. Remember, you always can listen to the show for the next couple of weeks on spinitron.com. You find the show, and you find the station, you find the show, and it will be kind of like on demand. You can play the 2 hours of the show. So let's start with this artist called Zero. And the song is El Sol No Brilla Más. Let's check them out. New music, new artist, all kind of stuff here at WPRK and Rock en Español y Más Música. Let's check them out. Open your ears. New music is coming, yo.

Mm-hmm. So you like that? All kinds of music there, and the nice block of new music. And let's see. We started with Zero. Zero. I'm saying it like that because it has an apostrophe in between. So maybe just Zero or Zero. The song El Sol No Brilla Más from the album, or EP actually, Sueños Azules. It was followed by Osby Torres with the song Tiempo, a single, the latest single by Osby. Yes, and that was followed by Ruby Clouds, Luchadora, from the album of the same name. Inoxidable, with the song Espíritu Joven featuring Porretas. It's a single. I think they had a previous version of the song, and this is like a new version with a guest artist. They re-released that song. And the latest one was Remy V with the song Ver from the self-titled album Remy V. So now I'm going to continue with that theme I was telling you about. It was about life, about death, about friends, about goodbyes. So this one, in this block, it includes one of those that we said a goodbye last year, so you'll check it out. And even though it doesn't have the title, but Vida or Life or something related, this first song I'm going to play by Tommy Torres from the album 12 12 Historias. It's about a person, again, reflecting on life and death as things, you know, it's a story, and the guy's having a bad day, and then he falls, and he's literally into the water, he's gonna drown, and he's just asking for one more day for those things that we missed. Let's check it out, Tommy Torres, Un Día Más.

0: Well, you know who that was. Sir Ozzy Osbourne. See you on the other side.
1: Yeah.
0: We'll do that. Before that, Pedro Capó with La Fiesta from the album La Neta, which, man, that song, every time I hear it, I'm like, yeah, that's the way to see it. And before that, Mello Torres y El Tercer Planeta with La Vida Te Da from the album Sol, celebrating life, La Vida Te Da. Start with Tommy Torres, Un Día Más, from 12 Historias. All right. About wraps it up. Well, from my time, because I'm trying to get enough time to play these last couple of songs before I have to run out of here. So I think that should be close enough. Yes. So I want to say thanks to all the listeners out there, and hope you guys enjoy it. It was a little bit on the somber side, but it was a real feel, a lot of feeling on this because of the actual, what it actually means to me and to all the people that have lost friends and family. So it's about life, about death, about friends, about death. And I'm going to leave you with a couple more songs. I have Los Enanitos Verdes with Amigos and Elga y Los... What's the name of the band completely? It's kind of dark in here. Cut short. Ah, yeah. Elga y Los Rocarolas with Adios Amigo. And another one in English by Night Ranger with Goodbye. All right. I didn't get to play all the music I wanted to play, but I played all the music I wanted to play, and it will be until the next edition of Rock en Español y Más Música here at WPRK every Thursday night from 9-something to 11. And, yeah, every Thursday night. Mr. E signing off. Thank you for listening, and I hope you enjoyed your evening and your weekend, upcoming weekend. Let's go with Los Enanitos Verdes and Amigos. Dedicated to my friends, close friends, gone but not forgotten friends.

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1: When movies began to talk, they also began to sing, and music came to the forefront of film as a major part of the Hollywood product. From Max Steiner's pioneering score in King Kong to Howard Shore's massive musical concept for

0: The Lord of the Rings film has given us an endless flow of musical ideas. From Korngold to Bernstein, Rocha to Mancini, Copland to Corleano, music from the movies, Sunday afternoons from 2 until 4, celebrates the extraordinary variety of film music and the legendary composers who gave us a world of melody, color, and excitement. 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
1: In the summer of 1993, the Supreme Court ruled that the hours between 10 p.m. and 6 a.m. be declared safe harbor, during which time it is legal to broadcast material which may be considered objectionable to certain listeners. As a progressive-minded station, WPRK applauds the court's ruling. However, the opinions and views expressed in the music do not necessarily reflect the opinions of WPRK or Rollins College. In the interest of fairness, WPRK warns that some of the material aired between 10 p.m. and 6 a.m. may be considered rude or objectionable to certain listeners. 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

Hello, and welcome to another episode of Outside Space in the Morning. I'm your host, David Palacios. A little slow to start, so I apologize for that. But we're here, and I have music for you, and we're doing a bit of a departure today of our typical classical music. Today we're going to be playing some electronic ambient and as well as some cool jazz music. I think it'll be a fun little detour for us to explore, and I hope you like it. It's kind of a return back to the old format of the show, which used to be Thursday nights at 11 p.m. where I would do electronic and ambient stuff, and I kind of miss that, so wanted to bring it back for today. Feel free to write in the Spinitron and let me know what you think at spinitron.com/WPRK. And anyway, I'll stop talking now. We're listening to Coffee Culture by Channel Beads off the album Your Day Will Come.

You're tuning to Outside Space. This is David Palacios. Just listen to Think Again by Speedometer off the album Private, a great record. And before that was Coffee Culture by Channel Beads, a recommendation by friend of the show and WPRK DJ Jeffrey Gladding. Shout out, Jeffrey. All right, here we have Jaguarundi by Total Blue off the album Total Blue.

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You're tuned into Outside Space in the Morning here on WPRK 91.5 FM. Hope you're enjoying enjoying these fun jazz tunes. Up next, we're going to have the Chick Corea Acoustic Band with Chasing the Train.

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You're tuned in to WPRK 91.5 FM, listening to Outside Space in the Morning. Just have two more tracks for you left. This next one is called Blown Fruit by Dub Squad off the Virtual Dreams, Volume 2, Ambient Explorations in the House in Techno Age, Japan, 1993 through 1999. Shout out to my mom, too, for listening. Love you, Ma. Appreciate you tuning in as you do every week. And I appreciate all the listeners out there tuning into the show right now. Hope you enjoy. We'll be back again next week, Tuesday mornings. But I'm not saying bye yet. We still got more music, so keep it tuned.

All right, everyone. Thanks so much for tuning in today to Outside Space in the Morning. It does seem like we're having a little bit of issue with the FM broadcast, but I think that'll be sorted out shortly here. Up next, we're going to have Orlando Rise and Shine. Excuse me. They're going to have their lovely talk show. So make sure to keep listening if you want to continue listening to the best in basement radio. I'll leave you with a little bit of Wes, and then I'll be out. Thanks for listening, everyone. Take care. Bye.

When movies began to talk, they also began to sing, and music came to the forefront of film as a major part of the Hollywood product. From Max Steiner's pioneering score in King Kong to Howard Shore's massive musical concept for The Lord of the Rings, film has given us an endless flow of musical ideas. From Korngold to Bernstein, Rocha to Mancini, Copland to Corleone, music from the movies, Sunday Afternoons from 2 until 4, celebrates the extraordinary variety of film music and the legendary composers who gave us a world of melody, color, and excitement. Music from the movies, Sunday Afternoons from 2 until 4.

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2: In the summer of 1993, the Supreme Court ruled that the hours between 10 p.m. and 6 a.m. be declared safe harbor, during which time it is legal to broadcast material which may be considered objectionable to certain listeners. As a progressive-minded station, WPRK applauds the court's ruling. However, the opinions and views expressed in the music do not necessarily reflect the opinions of WPRK or Rollins College. In the interest of fairness, WPRK warns that some of the material aired between 10 p.m. and 6 a.m. may be considered rude or objectionable to certain listeners. 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
2: Yeah, was out of sight. I mean, it really was. How did you play that?
3: In the summer of 1993, the Supreme Court ruled that the hours between 10 p.m. and 6 a.m. be declared safe harbor, during which time it is legal to broadcast material which may be considered objectionable to certain listeners. As a progressive-minded station, WPRK applauds the court's ruling. 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

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In the interest of fairness, WPRK warns that some of the material aired between 10 p.m. and 6 a.m. may be considered rude or objectionable to certain listeners. If you have any questions regarding the court ruling or our safe harbor policy, feel free to contact us here at WPRK.

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5: In the summer of 1993, the Supreme Court ruled that the hours between 10 p.m. and 6 a.m. be declared safe harbor, during which time it is legal to broadcast material which may be considered objectionable to certain listeners. As a progressive-minded station, WPRK applauds the court's ruling. However, the opinions and views expressed in the music do not necessarily reflect the opinions of WPRK or Rollins College. In the interest of fairness, WPRK warns that some of the material aired between 10 p.m. and 6 a.m. may be considered rude or objectionable to certain listeners. 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

0: In the summer of 1993, the Supreme Court ruled that the hours between 10 p.m. and 6 a.m. be declared safe harbor, during which time it is legal to broadcast material which may be considered objectionable to certain listeners. As a progressive-minded station, WPRK applauds the court's ruling. However, the opinions and views expressed in the music do not necessarily reflect the opinions of WPRK or Rollins College. In the interest of fairness, WPRK warns that some of the material aired between 10 p.m. and 6 a.m. may be considered rude or objectionable to certain listeners. If you have any questions regarding the court ruling of our safe harbor policy, feel free to contact us here at WPRK.
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3: And Rose McGiggle. 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

here on Adventures of the Pop Omnivore. We have been deep into a series of shows dedicated to the history of R&B music, starting all the way back in the 1950s and going up to the present day. The last 2 weeks or so, I think there was some delays in the midst of all that. I spent some time in what I sort of think of as kind of the imperial age of R&B, the years immediately following the release of Michael Jackson's Thriller, where R&B was sort of the dominant genre in American popular music. And some of the practitioners of R&B were some of the dominant figures in American popular culture. We're talking about Michael Jackson, Prince, Janet Jackson, Whitney Houston, Mariah Carey, New Jack Swing, all of those sort of artists and songs, sort of contributing to kind of the era of R&B music where R&B reigned supreme. We're now going to be moving in to with this week's show into a different era of R&B, starting in 1995. A lot of those artists that, I talked about last week and in that previous era are still making music in the late 90s and 2000s. But they're getting older and, in kind of a sort of a more reflective, nostalgic era of R&B starts to take form. The era of neo-soul. The era of D'Angelo, Erykah Badu, Maxwell. We're going to be bringing that into the fore here in this week's show. And as a huge music nerd, I have greatly enjoyed sort of figuring out the contours of the different chapters in my history of R&B music. This chapter, I've decided, and certainly, different people could quibble with the sort of the contours of how I am setting out the chapters in this series. But I'm sort of setting the chapter to 1995 to 2011. So the release of the first D'Angelo album, Brown Sugar, in 1995, all the way right up to the year before the release of Frank Ocean's Channel Orange, which I feel sort of brings in a new era of R&B music that kind of we are in currently at the moment, or at least we haven't necessarily entered a new one since then. So 1995 to 2011 is where we're going to be living in as far as R&B music, both this week and next. So I'm excited to get into the music. That probably was more than enough throat clearing. So we're going to delve right into it with one of the major sort of neo-soul stars, and that is Erykah Badu. I chose a song from her 2003 album, Worldwide Underground. This is one of my favorite of hers. This is Back in the Day, Puff. Enjoy.

You are listening to WPRK, Winter Park, Florida, the voice of Rollins College and the very best in basement radio. Beyonce finishing off that set with her song 1 Plus 1 off of her 2011 album 4. You know, I mentioned at the beginning of the show that this era of music, this era of R&B music, 1995 to 2011, is marked in part by the rise of neo-soul. But of course, just as when we were talking about the disco era or the soul era, you know, there are other strands of R&B that are happening at the same time as those particular subgenres of the genre are flourishing. And Beyoncé is a great example. You know, this era, 1995 to 2011, saw the rise of Beyoncé first in the group Destiny's Child, and then when she went solo in 2003 with Dangerously in Love. She's also going to definitely be a figure in the next chapter from 2012 to present. Beyoncé is still a huge star today, but is happening. Her rise is happening at the same time as we've got some of these other veins of R&B music happening all concurrently. So, sorry, lost my train of thought there. Before Beyoncé, Al Green, with a track off of a comeback album of his, I Can't Stop, from 2003. I played the title track. As anybody who was listening earlier in this series knows, I am a huge Al Green fan. I think he is one of the great vocalists of American popular song. For a long while, from the late 1970s until 2003, he mainly recorded gospel albums, many of which are quite good, by the way. And certainly gospel is a genre of music that, while not specifically R&B, definitely has a lot of kind of interplay with it. I know, you know, all the way back at the beginning of the series in the 1950s, we touched on the ways in which, you know, some gospel stars like Sam Cooke made their way into R&B music, and artists like Ray Charles brought elements of gospel into R&B, you know, which in many ways people think kind of births the genre of soul within R&B music. But Al Green, I love Al Green, and I Can't Stop from 2003, a great album of his and a great title track. Speaking of religious music, before Al Green, the Blind Boys of Alabama, a group that has its roots going all the way back into 1939, where the chorus of the Alabama Institute for the Negro Deaf and Blind from Talladega, Alabama. That was the roots of the Blind Boys of Alabama. Many different members have sort of came through the group between the late 1930s and today. It is still going strong. I played a version that they did of the Christian hymn Amazing Grace that uses the music of the folk song House of the Rising Sun, kind of playing those two elements together, I think, in a very effective way. That version of Amazing Grace can be found on the Blind Boys of Alabama's 2001 album, Spirit of the Century, which, for those of you who are fans of the television show The Wire, also included the Blind Boys of Alabama's version of the Tom Waits song, Way Down in the Hole, which was the theme song to season one of The Wire. Just all sorts of trivia coming at you here today on Adventures of the Pop Omnivore. And then starting off the set, Erykah Badu, Back in the Day, Puff, a great song of hers from her 2003 album, Worldwide Underground, that starts off our set, our hour, and our show. So Beyoncé, I played the song 1 Plus 1 from her 2011 album, 4. Interestingly, one of the co-writers on that song is a man by the name of Tarius Nash, who is professional name is The Dream.
The-Dream, which is a very hard name to alphabetize. If, like me, you are interested in alphabetizing all of your music. The Dream is not only is a songwriter for other artists, including some big songs from this era of R&B music, songs like Rihanna's Umbrella, Beyonce's Single Ladies Put a Ring on It, Baby by Justin Bieber, No Church in the Wild, Jay-Z and Kanye West, Savage Remix, Megan the Stallion, all sorts of songs. He also records music himself. I'm going to play a track off of his 2010 album, Love King. This is the song Yamaha, a song that has some definite Prince influences, which, you know, I certainly have no problem with, especially when you can pull it off as stylishly as Mr. Darius Nash. So enjoy.

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1: In the summer of 1993, the U.S. Supreme Court ruled that the hours between 10 p.m. and 6 a.m. be declared safe harbor, during which time it is legal to broadcast material that could be considered objectionable to certain listeners. As a progressive-minded station, WPRK supports the court's ruling. However, in the interest of fairness, WPRK warns that certain material played during safe harbor may be considered rude or objectionable to certain listeners. If you have any questions regarding the court's ruling, please feel free to contact us at WPRK at 407-646-2241.
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It is 4 o'clock in the

11, basically from the start of neo-soul, which I kind of date to the 1995 release of D'Angelo's first album, Brown Sugar, to right before the release of Frank Ocean's Channel Orange in 2012, which I kind of feel sort of starts R&B off in a new direction there in the early 2010s. So it's kind of a long set to finish off the first hour, and that was because I had talked way too much early in the show, and I needed to make sure I got in the songs I wanted to get in the first hour. We finished off with a track by an artist who's probably more indicative of the era to come, and that was The Weeknd, which is the name by which Canadian singer-songwriter Abel Tesfaye goes by. And that was a track off of his debut mixtape, House of Balloons, called The Morning. You know, that sort of sound that he has, I think, is very indicative of the era to come. That's, you know, always the thing about eras, right? Is that, you know, by the time that sort of the mainstream sort of, you know, hears, you know, acknowledges an era happening, there have already been sort of seeds percolating before then. And The Weeknd there in 2011 with The Morning definitely presages that new era. Before The Weeknd, that was Macy Gray with her big song from 1999, I Try. That's off of her debut album On How Life Is. I was a senior in high school when that song came out, and I can attest that song was everywhere in 1999. Janet Jackson before that with Got Till It's Gone, featuring Q-Tip of A Tribe Called Quest fame. That's off of Janet Jackson's great 1997 album, The Velvet Rope. Booker T. Jones before then, of Booker T. and the MG's fame. Booker T. Jones put out a couple of really good albums in the late 2000s and early 2010s, including the album from that the song that I played was from, and that's called A Road from Memphis from 2011, where Booker T. Jones and his organ playing was backed up by the hip-hop group The Roots. I played the song Progress, which also featured the vocals of My Morning Jacket lead vocalist Jim James, though for some reason he wasn't credited as Jim James, but instead as Yim Yames. I've never quite understand why Jim James likes to do that. I think maybe he thinks it's funny. And hey, to each their own, you know, humor is a very subjective thing. I think his vocals on that song are fantastic. And as a big Booker T. Jones fan, I really enjoy that album. Rafael Sadiq before that with a track off of his solo debut, Instant Vintage, from 2002. The song that I played was Be Here, which features D'Angelo. We're definitely going to be talking about D'Angelo as this series goes on. Rafael Sadiq was a member of the New Jack Swing band, Tony Tone, who I played last week. When that group folded, Rafael Sadiq went into producing and songwriting, but he also released some music on his own. Instant Vintage from 2002 is a great, great R&B album from that decade. Sade before that with By Your Side off of their 2000 release Lovers Rock, and The Dream, or Tarius Nash, what he goes by, The Dream, with his song Yamaha, starting off the set, that song off of his 2010 album Love King. Whew. All right, coming up next, it's the early 2000s was when we started to get music from the Daptones record label. Most notably albums from Sharon Jones and the Dap Kings. There was a whole string of great albums from them.

from the mid to late 2000s into the 2010s. This is Sharon Jones and the Dap Kings' great version of Woody Guthrie's song, This Land Is Your Land. It can be originally found off of her 2005 album, Naturally, though it was then included in the soundtrack to the George Clooney movie Up in the Air, which I believe was in 2010. I don't have that in front of me, and I'm a little fuzzy on when that movie was. 2009. Okay, 2009. Anyway, let's listen to some Sharon Jones and the Dap Kings. Enjoy.

0: keeping it real, son.
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0: You are listening to WPRK, Winter Park, Florida, the voice of Rollins College and the very best in basement radio. You were just listening to Mariah Carey with the Bad Boy remix of her classic song Fantasy from 1995's Daydream. That remix featuring Old Dirty Bastard of Wu-Tang Clan fame. A fascinating example of a song where the remix is probably as famous, if not more famous, than the song itself. The original song is amazing, but I did want to include the remix, not just because I think it's good, but because I think it's indicative of the way in which R&B and hip-hop music were, you know, starting to intermingle in this era in sort of fascinating ways. Mariah Carey was very interested in sort of bringing hip-hop influences into her music, and, you know, was one of the driving forces behind the remix of Fantasy, which really helped her break into the hip-hop market. You know, you also see this with Mary J. Blige. It is another great example of somebody in the 1990s, you know, kind of finding ways to bring hip-hop and R&B together. Before Mariah Carey, I was playing Nick Acosta with the title track to her 2001 album, Everybody Got Their Something. British girl group band All Saints before that with Never Ever off of their self-titled debut from 1997. I've always had a soft spot for that group and soft spot for British R&B groups in general. I enjoy that song. And then starting off the set, Sharon Jones and the Dap Kings with their version of the Woody Guthrie tune, This Land Is Your Land, off of their 2005 album, Naturally. Speaking of R&B and hip-hop coming together, coming up next is a duet between Method Man, also of Wu-Tang Clan fame, and the great singer-songwriter Mary J. Blige. This is a remix of the Method Man song All I Need, which has been sort of interpolated with the Marvin Gaye, Tammy Terrell song You're All I Need to Get By, sung by Mary J. Blige. You know, kind of put together these two songs, kind of put together in kind of a mashup almost. It works extraordinarily well. I definitely wanted to include it, even if it is right there on the, is this a hip hop song or is this an R&B song? It's sort of both. It's sort of neither. But I definitely think it deserves a place in this show. So without further ado, let's listen to Method Man and Mary J. Blige with I'll Be There For You, You're All I Need to Get By. Enjoy.
1: Brothers, enough to make a hard rock smile.

You are listening to WPRK, Winter Park, Florida, the voice of Rollins College and the very best in basement radio. Desiree, before that, with Kissing You from the soundtrack to Baz Luhrmann's version of William Shakespeare's Romeo and Juliet from 1996. That's from the soundtrack to that movie. Cat Power before that with Willie off of her 2006 album, The Greatest. Cat Power, kind of a indie folk artist. She's kind of hard to categorize, but The Greatest was sort of her bid to be sort of a 2000s Dusty Springfield, which is sort of part of a larger project of white indie artists kind of making that bid, you know, kind of make a sort of classic kind of blue-eyed soul album. I'm going to play some other ones a little bit later in this series, but I really like that album, and I like that song. Ashanti before that with Foolish off of her 2002 self-titled release, and Method Man and Mary J. Blige before that with the duet remix mashup, I'll Be There For You, You're All I Need to Get By, from 1995. One thing, you know, and this was I kind of thought about while I've been listening to this this show, is how long so many of these songs are, and partly that's just pop songs have gotten longer, and you really do see that when you sort of go through the history of genres. I noticed that with the rock series that I did before this one. I'm definitely noticing it here in the R&B series. You know, when you think about, like, when I was in the 60s and all of those, you know, kind of 2.5 to 3 minute pop songs, you know, those real tight Motown songs, songs are definitely longer. But I do think one of the things, you know, the Desiree song, the Cat Power song, you know, there's the interest is more in a mood than necessarily even sometimes I think melody. It is sort of a moody era for R&B, and, you know, and I think in looking back and sort of the retrospective gaze of R&B in this era, that sort of neo soul, you know, kind of, you know, nostalgic focus, you know, really kind of was more about the mood of classic soul than necessarily the structure of classic soul. And I think that's a, you know, kind of an interesting maybe way to think about this era going forward. Certainly, I think about that with this next song. This is another kind of a key member of the neo-soul movement. That was Maxwell, and I'm going to play his song Pretty Wings to finish off hour number two. Enjoy.

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1: In the summer of 1993, the Supreme Court ruled that the hours between 10 p.m. and 6 a.m. be declared safe harbor, during which time it is legal to broadcast material which may be considered objectionable to certain listeners. As a progressive-minded station, WPRK applauds the court's ruling. However, the opinions and views expressed in the music do not necessarily reflect the opinions of WPRK or Rollins College. In the interest of fairness, WPRK warns that some of the material aired between 10 p.m. and 6 a.m. may be considered rude or objectionable to certain listeners. 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
4: 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The musical selections you're about to hear were first tape recorded and fed into a transmitter where they were beamed to Relay 2 spacecraft. 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

24th, 2026. I am the Pop Omnivore on every Friday morning from 3 to 6 a.m. right here on WPRK, where I do my radio show, Adventures of the Pop Omnivore. I'm in the midst of a series of shows dedicated to the history of R&B music from the 1950s all the way to the present day. Today's show is delving into the era from 1995 to 2011, from the first inklings of sort of the neo-soul movement in the mid-90s all the way to the early 2010s, where we start getting into a new era of R&B music, presaged by Frank Ocean, The Weeknd, SZA, artists such as that. We finished off the second hour of the show with a track by the great neo-soul singer Maxwell. That was Pretty Wings off of his 2009 album Black Summer's Night. We're going to start off the hour number three with definitely, not necessarily a neo-soul artist, but definitely a retrospective look back. For those who have been listening to my R&B series from start to finish, I know you all probably heard me wax rhapsodic about the singing of Irma Thomas, the great New Orleans singer. To start off the third hour of the show, we have the New Orleans brass band, the Dirty Dozen Brass Band, and the vocals of Nora Jones covering a classic song made famous by Irma Thomas. This is Ruler of My Heart. Enjoy.

You are listening to WPRK, Winter Park, Florida, the voice of Rollins College, and the very best in basement radio. The great Solomon Burke finishing off that set with a song written by folk singer-songwriter Patty Griffin. That was Up to the Mountain from Burke's 2006 album Nashville. Dame Funk before that with Mirrors off of his 2009 kind of breakthrough album, To Each His Own. Destiny's Child before that with Bootylicious, featuring a great sample of Edge of 17 by Stevie Nicks. And that's off of Destiny's Child 2001 album, Survivor. And then the Dirty Dozen Brass Band covering the Irma Thomas classic song, Ruler of My Heart, featuring vocals by Nora Jones. That's off of the Dirty Dozen Brass Band's 2002 album, Medicated Magic. Coming up next, some R&B from across the pond. This is Estelle with American Boy.

You are listening to WPRK, Winter Park, Florida, the voice of Rollins College, and the very best in basement radio. Some R&B responding to British rock music on those last two tracks. Frank Ocean finishing off that set, covering the Coldplay song Strawberry Swing. That was off of his 2011 mixtape that he released before his debut album, Channel Orange, in 2012. That mixtape is entitled Nostalgia Ultra. And then Marcia Ambrosius of the British band Flority. That was her covering the Portishead song Sour Times. And I think I played Portishead's earlier in the series, definitely a British group that has a lot of sort of soul music mixed into their, kind of alt rock, or I'm not sure. Portishead sort of sits on the knife's edge of a lot of different genres. But one thing that I like about the Marcia Ambrosius version of the Portishead song Sour Times, off of her 2011 album, Late Nights and Early Mornings, is it sort of makes the soul influences of Portishead explicit in a way that the Portishead version doesn't. It sort of brings that out of the song more to kind of, underline the way, the sort of stylistic influences of that song. Dwelle before that with Find a Way off of his 2003 debut album Subject, and then Estelle starting off the set with her song American Boy featuring Kanye West. That's off of her 2008 album Shine. All right, I got a little over 20 minutes left to go end the show, and I've got a couple of long songs to play, so we're going to get right back into it. Starting off with a song by the Rolling Stones. I've included some Rolling Stones songs throughout this R&B series, not just because I happen to like the Rolling Stones, but because I think they're an interesting kind of example of the ways in which rock music has sort of drawn influences from R&B. Certainly at the beginnings. I mean, I think at the beginnings of Rolling Stones' career, they were probably more an R&B group than anything else. But throughout their career, they sort of constantly, sort of drink from the well of R&B, be it soul, be it gospel, be it funk. They're drawing from those sort of stylistic sounds and modes. So we are going to play a track of theirs. This is the last track to their 1997 album, Bridges to Babylon. This is How Can I Stop? Enjoy.

time with you. Oh, what a time. Singing with the heavenly choir. And we're gonna sing hallelujah. And never get tired. Oh, thank you now. Oh, man, I miss y'all. But we're back together now.

You are listening to WPRK Winter Park, Florida, the voice of Rollins College and the very best in basement radio. Mavis Staples, originally of the Staples Singers, that was her singing I'll Be Rested off of her great 2007 album, We'll Never Turn Back, which she recorded in collaboration with Ry Cooder. And then before Mavis Staples, that was the Rolling Stones with How Can I Stop, the final track to their 1997 album, Bridges to Babylon. That is going to about do it for today's show. But our show today, looking at the history of R&B music from 1995 to 2011, kind of touching on how this era had a had many times had a retrospective gaze. It was the era of neo soul. It was the era of sort of looking back and pulling out elements of R&B music from the past, and bringing them into the present. I do want to highlight at the end of our show a track by the great Marvin Gaye, which was first released in this era. Marvin Gaye, of course, died in 1984. He was not alive during this time, but songs that he had recorded but had never been released prior were released at this era, including in a great box set that came out in 1995 called The Master, 1961 to 1984. And I'm going to play a great Marvin Gaye tune that was first released on that box set. This is Marvin Gaye's Piece of Clay. And coming up next week, another show looking at this era, 1995 to 2011. So if you're up at 3 a.m. next Friday, tune in for another edition of Adventures of the Pop Omnivore. Until then, though, have a great weekend and enjoy this classic Marvin Gaye tune.

0: Hey, this is Tom from Miss June. 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
1: Yo, fam, what's going on? Answer your phone, man. I heard you need a braid up. Let's go.
0: Corona in the sand, chilling with a tan. I've been one with the land. What's a plan? I've been working too hard. Need a beer in the dirt. Let me get a little work. Understand.

Good morning and welcome to Be Well with Angel Robinson. This is Angel Robinson and I'm excited to be with you all as usual this Friday morning. We are doing our thing with just a few awesome requests from our listeners as well as some information about some cool things that may be happening here in Central Florida to get you excited about what may be happening in your neck of the woods in case you are not here in Central Florida with us. But as a reminder, each show we like to briefly remark that the views, information, and or opinions expressed in this program are those of the listener of the speaker and do not necessarily reflect the views or position of the station. Information in this program does not provide it any sort of therapeutic advice or services and therefore does not present it and shall not be received as such through the listening of this program via the radio or other media options, including but not limited to social media and or internet services. Again, I want to welcome you all. And just, you know, if you happen to be new to the show, I like to introduce myself and kind of tell you who I am and all that good stuff. Just to let you know, my name is Angel Robinson, and this is Be Well with Angel Robinson. I am a life coach and owner of Talk, Laugh, Pray, a mental health coaching and consulting company here in Central Florida. I work in mental health. In therapy, that's what I got my master's in. And I've been doing that for a number of years now, and I enjoy working with clients, organizations, individuals, companies, everybody to support the growth of their personal, professional, family, and overall community mental health. Again, I'm excited to be with you all this morning on this Friday from 7 a.m. to 9 a.m., and I look forward to doing it again next week. But I'm going to be coming to you with a variety of music that's including past, present hits, faith-based selections, a few classics that will be sprinkled in, as well as some sub. You know, we get a chance sometimes to get some music that is like requested from folks, but we also get some things that are submitted to the station overall. So I'm looking forward to hopefully getting some of that stuff in as well so that we can share some local music, some local artists. So I'm looking forward to that. But we also do soundtracks and some show tunes and things. So very excited to come to you all this morning and to share some of the awesome things that are happening here in Central Florida and also to share some of these wonderful songs that were requested by our listeners. I do love to be able to share the songs with you all because I like to get them out of our listeners' heads and hearts and into the radio so everybody else can listen to them as well. Because I may have the same song in my heart that you have in yours. And that's a really, really beautiful thing. So we just want to make sure that we get a chance to do that. However, if you wanted to send in a request or a song or prayer request, anything like that, please don't hesitate to do so. You can do it while we are here on Fridays from 7 a.m. to 9 a.m. You can always call at 407-646-2915. Again, it's 407-646-2915. Or you can anytime. So the calling is only when I'm in the studio. Otherwise, you can call somebody when somebody else is here, and then you're requesting things in their show. So that's okay, too. However, if you wanted it for this particular show, you have to call while I'm here. If I'm able to add it to the list for today, then I'll do that. If not, then we'll get you in for the next show or whatever show you're hoping for. Some people specifically request things for the last show of the month because they have an anniversary to go with it or a birthday that they want to celebrate for someone. So I just love being a part of those moments, and I thank you all so much for the opportunity to be blessed to honor somebody with you. So I just love that. Also, you have an opportunity to write in. That's either a request for a song or a prayer or just say hello if you like. So you can always do that at bewellwithangelrobinson@gmail.com, our email, or on our Facebook or Instagram at bewellwithangelrobinson. So excited to be able to share those with you all, be able to just kind of get a chance to connect with you. I love, love, love when we get a chance to connect and just kind of see what's going on and hear your beautiful stories and some things that you want to share, pray with you, however you would like to do that. So very excited about that. We do have a couple of songs that were requested, and we will be playing those in just a moment. However, I do want to just say thank you to a couple of listeners that messaged me last week and over the weekend
just saying happy birthday because last week was my birthday. It was my birthday. Oh, it was my birthday. So I'm very excited that I was able to get those wonderful messages from you all. Just so lovely. I have not had a chance. Y'all already know. If you've been listening to this show long enough, you know I'm not the best when it comes to the social media. Like getting things posted after birthdays. Last year, I was on it. I did it, and it was a nice post. And I was like, okay, Angel, I did a really good job. However, this year, not so much. So we're on the next Friday after my birthday. I still haven't posted pictures. But I will do that very, very soon, sometime soon. But I do appreciate you all just sending the well wishes and the birthday wishes and all the things over and telling me happy birthday. It was a great day. I had a chance to spend some time with my kiddos and have some dinner and just kind of do that and work. I worked that morning as well. So just some good times. I hope that you all are able to enjoy your week and your special days that you may have coming up. And from the well wishes from folks, it seems like we have a lot of summer birthdays out there. So happy birthday to you all as well. Now, some of you all just said happy birthday. And then, you know, they were like, oh, I got a cousin with a birthday. And then a couple of you did send in your birthday shout outs that we will be adding to next week's show because it's going to be the last show of July. And that's when we do the birthday shout outs for the entire month. So at the end of the month is when we do that. Now, if I have something coming up and I'm not going to be with you all for the last show of the month, then I do try to do it prior to that. But this month, it looks like we are going to be doing it next week. So very excited about that. Excited to be able to celebrate with you all. Give those shout outs to those folks that you love in your lives. So very, very cool thing to be able to do, because I got to tell you, when I got my little shout outs and well wishes and messages from you all last week, made my heart happy. I'm going to tell you that. So I can't imagine that your loved ones wouldn't feel the same way, if not even more ecstatic to get that wonderful shout out from you all, or just a hello, or I'm thinking about you, or happy birthday, or however. So if that is something that you are so passionate in wanting to do, then we love being a part of those moments for you. Now, we do have a request from a listener. It is Ms. Lauren Daigle. That's what we're going to be listening to first. And this listener just loves this particular artist, and they said they love this song. I think I've heard this song like one or two times, but I screened it, of course, anyway, for the show, even though she's a Christian artist and it's probably going to be fine. But I still like to hear it, so I got a chance to hear it, and I was like, okay, nice. So we are looking forward to sharing that with you all. Thank you all so much to that listener for requesting the song, and I hope that you all enjoy as we get this Friday morning started. Oh, my goodness. It is lovely outside. I came out of the house and just kind of like was looking around like, oh, this is nice. It was very chill. It was light outside or getting there by the time I was leaving. And gosh, it's just so beautiful. So I hope you all are getting a chance to enjoy this gift that God has given us this morning of a beautiful day and an opportunity to keep moving, keep progressing, and keep doing all the things that you love to do. If you are excited about doing it, then wonderful. If not, let's pray about that. Pray about how you can get excited about your day, your blessings, your whatever it may be. And I've had people say before, I don't know what I'm so blessed about. Well, I mean, sometimes we can, and I can understand, folks go through things. So I would never be like, oh my gosh, so ungrateful. No, I would never be like, oh gosh, you know, whatnot. But it can be hard sometimes when folks are experiencing things for them to see the positive things within whatever that may be happening. So keeping that in mind, we take it back to the root. We take it back down to foundations, which is, gosh, the thing that we don't even try to do every morning, you know, on our own. At some point you will wake up. Thank you, Jesus. But just breathing, that's a blessing. And as a person with asthma, I can tell you the ease of breathing is not given to everyone. So we can just thank God for that. Being able to take that breath in and let it out and move on with our day. That's something.
And waking up is another thing, because not everybody gets the privilege of doing that either. And if you've lost somebody or such, you get to see that firsthand, and you experience what that's like not to have that person there and all that, all those things. And you all know that I lost my sweet mama not too long ago, and she used to say the same thing. God gave you breath, baby. He let you wake up. Thank him and be grateful. Whatever you do with that day, that's what you're going to do, but you got it. So thank you, Jesus. So we just have to, I don't know. I find it very fulfilling. And one of the things that I absolutely love to do is just be thankful for those things, because they didn't have to happen. So if that is something that you struggle with, just kind of trying to figure out, gosh, what is everybody so thankful? And I've had people say things like that to me. Why are you so thankful? Why are you so happy? You know, first of all, settle down. First of all. Second of all, let's break this down, okay? Let's do it together. So we will do that. We will break it down together and just thank God for the breathing. And if some people don't know what it's like to have trouble breathing. Some people have no idea, but Lord have mercy. Thank you, Jesus. I do. And I thank God that I'm able to do it. So as we move into this next song, I do want to make sure that I say thank you again to the listener and everybody who requested songs that we'll be playing today. I hope that you all enjoy and just get a chance to do what you can to just be thankful in whatever may be happening. So whether it's big, whether it's small, whatever it may be, because we're going to be hearing a song about that a little bit later. And it's from our wonderful artist. His name is Smokey Norville. And gosh, he has one of those very soulful voices. And if you didn't know how to say thank you before, well, I'm going to tell you right now. You're going to learn how to do it when once the song comes up. You're like, okay, I get it, I get it, I get it. So I hope that you all do enjoy. So again, the first song that we have is Rolling Stones with Lauren Daigle. And the second one is Still I Say Thank You, because we had some listeners that had some rough things going on, and they still want to say thank you to the Lord for everything that they have. So I'm excited about doing that. I mean, it's just, I can't tell you. I have to take a little deep breath, because some of these songs, they are just a ministry in themselves, and it can be so beautiful to have just the positive things, the positive music just flowing through your head, your heart, and your body, and doing all those things. Because I told you all before, I don't know if you're new to the show or not, but I have said this before. I think it's been a while since we talked about the physical and overall effects of music when you bring it into your life and what that means. So again, music is one of those mediums that touches and interacts with more parts of your brain than anything else that you will do simultaneously. So that is something to think about. And like I always say, if you're going to interact with more parts of your brain than anything else that you would do, I like to make sure that what I'm listening to is positive or encouraging or something that is going to improve my day like nothing else, or improve my life or whatever it may be, and not necessarily listening to things that are just not helpful. We'll say it that way, not helpful. So just want to make sure that we think about that. If you're feeling down, sad, all these things, it can help to cry things out. It can help to get those emotions out, get the sadness out. However, you don't want to get stuck in it. You don't want to flail around and lay all around in it. You understand? At some point, we need to put something on that is encouraging so that we can start interacting with that brain in positive ways. I hope you hear what I'm saying, because I'm saying it. So if you can look it up yourself, you know we got these tiny little computers that are also are known as our phones. If you don't think, you're like, I don't know what she's talking about. Wait, what you talking about? If you really want to look it up and see, I encourage you to do so that you can understand what it means in order to bring things into your space and how you can help encourage yourself. That means a lot. So if you are wanting to change the mood and do something better or have more positive things or whatnot, you can always put on something that is more positive. Even the melody itself can be a part of that. So
it interacts with the more parts of your brain because you have several aspects of the median. So you have the melody, you have the words, you have the tempo, you have all of these things that really just kind of come together and activate with more parts of your brain. So I like to make sure that if I'm going to do that, it's going to be something good and positive. Good and positive. Ooh, thank you, Jesus. Or just very exciting. So we'll talk a little bit about that a little bit later. But for now, just think about that. And as you hear these songs that we have today, we have a lot of positive things from our listeners, some encouraging songs, some songs that will allow you to process some things. If you are deep enough to do that. If not, it's just a good song. Just listen to the song, friend. That's what we're going to do. So I hope you enjoy. Again, here on WPRK 91.5 FM, we have Lauren Daigle with Still Rolling Stones. I'm excited to hear this. Thank you for listening.

Oh, right. My goodness. Just love that song. First, we had Rolling Stones with Miss Lauren Daigle, and then we had Still, I Still Say Thank You. They both started with Still. I just realized that. Anyway, Still Say Thank You with Mr. Smokey No Fear. Oh, my goodness. Just love that song. Like we were talking about before I played the song. Sometimes you don't know what to say thank you for, but I tell you, Lord have mercy. If you don't know what to say thank you for, now I don't know what to say. Because he just said everything that I could think of. For the what you get, you got whether you had children, could thank God for children, waking up, breathing, like I said, just foundational things that we don't even have to think about. Even though you, like he said, even though you may go through things and it may be very, very hard, very tough, just some days you feel like this is just horrible, horrible. Still, I find it necessary. Thank you, Jesus, to say thank you. So, as we move into this Friday and consequently into the weekend, we have quite a few things that are happening this summer. Our summer is starting to wrap up. If you have kiddos, you're probably going school shopping or probably already went school shopping. If you had the money to do that, then so you can say thank you for that because not everybody able, baby. Everybody ain't able to go on and get that whenever they need it. You know, they run around here trying to figure out how to get these school supplies or waiting for the school drives, which is something that can be such a blessing. You know, I know when my kiddos are younger, we used to go to get to the stuff from Walmart and because they had the best prices, honestly. And then we started going to Target. But then I noticed that Walmart had like the name brand stuff. I don't know if it matters to y'all, but the teachers literally ask for Crayola. Like they don't want color art. They want Crayola. I'm like, okay, all right, Crayola. So when that kid, my kiddos are younger, and I think they might still have it for this price. Thank you, Jesus. I hope they are. But they always had the boxes of crayons, like the, you know, the regular boxes, 24, I think it is, crayons for like 50 cents each. And they would have the colored pencils for a dollar. And they would have the, y'all know which pencils I'm talking about. It's the longest name ever. It's like Ticonderoga. Took a, something starts with a T, but those are the pencils that the teachers would request by, like they would write that name on the paper. Like they don't want any other pencils except the triconia, the no. Y'all know what I'm talking about. Anyway, those are the pencils. So when you're trying to get these supplies and you go to the drive, sometimes they didn't used to have them. They would have whatever was donated or you know whatever people donated. And it wasn't the name. So your child's sitting up there, the only ones without the pencils that are. But at the end of the day, you figure out that what the teachers did a lot of times was take all the stuff and pool it into one. And then everybody's sharing everything so nobody knows what. And I thought that was that's something. That's really sweet. But you're not going to do that. Listen, I done went specifically to the store to get these particular items. And if my child come back with color art and not in. I had a listener that was like, I'm trying to get these colored pencils and whatnot. Do you know anywhere? Because you know y'all call me sometimes or y'all message or send things to ask about things. Because you know I have children and I'll tell you different things or, you know, I'll share different scenarios and stories and whatnot from me when my kiddos were smaller. And a lot of the stuff is still happening. Like, you know, got to get the supplies and do all the other things and the meet the teachers and all of that. So you all will message me sometimes with questions. And I had a listener at the beginning of July that was telling me that they were trying to find certain things, but they hadn't necessarily set up the school supply areas in Walmart's or the Target just yet. And you know it's there now, but they don't set it up until a certain time. So they were like, I can't find this. And the teacher wants this. Do you, when your kids were little, did you do this? And I was like, you know what? I did. And I told them where I got it and all this stuff. And I said, now you can, you know, sometimes find things online, but it's a lot easier sometimes to just go in store because it'll be cheaper at times. So we talked about that a little bit. And then the parent, she told me, she said, and I don't know why I'm doing this anyway, because they're just going to give the stuff away to somebody else.
I was like, oh my gosh, I'm not the only one. I'm telling you right now, if I have searched all over Central Florida looking for 5-star notebooks with pockets and the prongs in the middle, and my child comes back with some little paper notebook thing that's going to break in 2 weeks, and I gave them the good one, where is their stuff? We're not doing this. We're not doing this. We're not pooling together. No. I write their name on every little thing because we're in 3 months, I'm not going to be buying another one because you chose to give. No, we're not doing that. So I've literally had to, in kindness, go to the meet the teacher and I see their stuff. So I'm, where is his stuff? I put his name on it. Well, we gave it. No, we're not doing that. I'm going to need you to go get their stuff back and put it in their bags because this, I didn't buy this for somebody else. Now, I donated a whole bunch of them as well. I'll donate a whole, like, at least 15 or 20 of them. And they're also 5-star. So y'all can go ahead and do whatever you need to. But if y'all are parents and you know, you know that those 5-star plastic notebooks will last the entire year, if not 3 years. Ain't nobody running around here trying to do this with these little paper things. And then, no. So I had to get my, please don't do this ever again. Do not give their stuff away. I put their name on every single thing, everything that they have. Thank you. And I move on with my day. We're not doing this. So when my listener said the same thing, I just chuckled and she was like, did that happen to you? I was like, yes, it did happen to me. They gave their stuff away and I got it back because we're not running around doing this. No, because I didn't spend too much time and effort trying to make sure everybody has the same things. And I literally write their name on every little thing. So she was like, you do? I was like, yeah, I do. And sometimes I'll just wait to give them their stuff, talk to the teacher. After that happened, I'll wait, talk to the teacher and say, listen, I know that you all pool together and make sure everybody has everything. These are for donation. These are, you know, anybody. She's like, oh, thank you. Uh-huh. No problem. And then I want you to make sure that whatever I send in with them, it stays with them. Because this is not for donation. This is for them. They pick their colors. They pick all their stuff out. So they don't want to, we're not giving it away. So this is the giveaway. It's a whole big box of stuff. I know that everybody can't do that, though, so I don't mind doing it if I can. And when I told the list, I was telling her, she just was laughing so hard because she was like, I never thought about doing that. I could do that. I was like, you don't have to. But at the same token, I do understand what you're saying. And if you're one of those parents that search and search, because I will see you sometimes. We used to be in the aisles together in the struggle trying to get these things done. If you're one of those parents, I feel you. I understand. I know your efforts and I feel your heart. It's okay. But we are getting to that time again of year where you're trying to get all of these supplies and the wipes and the paper towels and the hand sanitizer, all the things that are on those lists. So I pray that you're able to find exactly what you need. I pray that you have the finances to get it. And if not, I pray that you can find the resources to get to some of these school drives and get whatever it is that you're needing for your kiddos so that you can move on with your day and y'all can feel confident that you're good to go. And side note, some of the drives have started to, you know, use some like Crayola, things like that, that we're really familiar with. And on another note, a lot of schools are not as particular anymore sometimes. So I think everybody's kind of working together to be a little more flexible. And it's nice. So I just want you all to take a moment. If you are moving around, busy, buzzing around, trying to get things done for your kiddos or the beginning of the next school year, get those parent-teacher sort of meet-the-teacher open house days in your calendar and request them for work. Just know that you are heard and you are your hearts are seen, because it doesn't happen for nothing. You know, we got to plan for these things and we have to make sure we advocate for our kiddos and do all the beautiful things. So I hope that you all enjoy our next song. Again, it is one of those requests that we had from our listeners. It's Good Morning. And this will be the last song. Good morning. How are you? Some awesome folks that here on campus, and they're just so sweet. Just make my heart happy. Just so nice to see and say good morning to folks in the morning and have them bless your day. Oh, my gosh. Anyway, just love it. So if you
are excited about saying good morning to folks. You want to say good morning to yourself. Look yourself in the mirror and say, you did it. You got up today and you are doing all the things you need to do. You can do it with our next song that we have for one of our listeners. It is Good Morning by Mandisa and Toby Mac. This is the last song of our first hour, and then we'll be moving into the second hour, checking along, doing all the things that we're going to do to welcome this Friday and consequently your weekend here on WPRK 91.5 FM. I hope you enjoy Good Morning with Mandisa and Toby Mac. Thank you for listening.

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10: 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Rock and rollers with one foot in their graves.

All right. Hello, and welcome back to Be Well with Angel Robinson. I am Angel Robinson, and I'm excited to continue in our second hour with you all. And I got a few things to share with you. So, we want to make sure that you all are still aware that we have our jingle contest. 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Again, it's WPRK shows with an S at gmail.com. The jingles are due September 1st. So you guys still have some time. Get in there and get it done. If you want to break out your guitar or your keyboard or what have you, get some friends together. Let's get this together so we can hear all of the wonderful talent that we have here. I'm excited about that. Also, just make sure you keep in mind that the winners score a prize. So we're looking at WPRK merch and on-air set. So you guys get some pretty cool things that come with this. So we're looking forward to getting some more entries and hearing all the talent that we have here.

doing something fun with the family once a week or every 2 weeks. Just trying to do something to get moving and get into a place where we're using this quality time and this time that we have with each other, this time that God is allowing us to move and roam the earth, doing it in the most beautiful ways possible. So I'm excited to kind of share some of that with you. We have some folks that have gone out of the country. We have some people that have gone to Costa Rica. Some people that are doing like surf trips to Costa Rica. Some people that are going with their families and just doing a little bit of travel. Had some folks that went to Japan. Some people that traveled and had a great time when they went to, where did they go? Okay, Ecuador. We had a couple of people go to Ecuador, a couple of families. They took group family trip to Ecuador. That sounds really cool. We had a couple that got married. Woohoo! Congratulations to you. And they went to Fiji. I was like, okay, Fiji. So exciting. Yeah, so many cool things that are happening. And I'm excited that you all share them with me. We had some folks that also went to the UK. Some people that went to Great Britain and to London and things like that. So you all shared that with me. And they were asking me some questions as well. It's been a long time since I've been to London and out of the country. It's been a while. And so they were asking me, hey, did you try this place or did you go to this place? And we were talking a little bit about it. So it was just so nice to hear about the adventures that you all are having and how you're getting out there and just getting things done. Now, they did ask me if I went to the Museum of History in London. And I was like, yes, I did. And we went to several museums. And as I let you all know, I did quite a bit of traveling when I was a student here at Rollins College, and I loved it. I loved being able to travel. I loved going with the school because they are very adamant about things, like especially when it comes to lodging. They put you in really beautiful places. I know they did when I went here, and I can't imagine them doing anything less now because it's Rollins. And I say it just like that. Oh, so much joy. Anyway. They put you in beautiful places. They have that. I had wonderful instructors with me. Each trip that I did was also a class. So I was able to learn while I was out exploring the world abroad. And I was able to get college credit. And I was able to get scholarships a lot of time, too, because if you keep your grades up, boys and girls, thank you, Jesus, you can get some scholarships for some of these cool things as well. So I thought that was neat. I don't know how many scholarships they have available now, but Rollins is really, really good about making things available for you to do that you may love. So, and if that is a trip or maybe that is a class that you love, or it could be anything. So whatever that may be, they try to make sure they have it available at the school. If it's something that, you know, it's also academic and just really allows you to grow as a person and as a student. So I just think it's so cool that I got a chance to do that. And I'm looking forward to hopefully, you know, if my kiddos want to do the same thing, I look forward to hopefully supporting them in it and allowing them to be able to just kind of see what's happening and see something outside of their space and their area. Now, we have traveled as a family before, but we haven't gone abroad just yet. I've been kind of busy doing other things, and I really was hoping that we could all go as a family before my sweet mama passed, but we weren't able to do that. But she said, go and live, baby. Thank you, Jesus. So I will be doing just that. Thank you, mama. And trying to do some things that are fun with the kiddos. But if you are trying to get out and get some fun things done and you want to see about, you know, how do I do this? Or what are some of the great places? Or, you know, how do I get the best prices and this and that? And there's so many YouTube channels. Like my kids will tell you, I watch YouTube channels. I'll take notes because I'm a researcher. I think I'm a travel nerd. And I'm okay with that. I like it. I like that about me. But I will do a spreadsheet in a minute. I said, don't y'all play with me. I will do a spreadsheet when it comes to anything, education, school, travel, work, whatever it is. So I like to see it all laid out and whatever. But if I'm not able to do that, it's okay too. I thank God that my mom raised me to be able to adjust to things. And that's what we as people have to learn how to do more. We got to be able to adjust. If things are not going the way that we thought, we make a plan. You can have a backup.

Neither of them work. We got to keep moving. Got to be able to adjust in grace. Thank you, Jesus. So I love that we were able to do that. I was hoping to take a few other trips when I was in school, but I took the ones that I took, and I think they were exactly what I needed. And this person was asking me about what my experience was when I was in London the first time. And I was like, it was just so much fun. So I did go to the museum, the history museum that they have there. They have quite a few museums, but I went to the one that's right in central London. So we went there and it was so nice. But I got to tell you, I don't remember much about what I saw in the museum. I don't remember much about the exhibits. I have pictures and I don't know where they are because that was years ago. And, you know, technology has changed like 8,000 times in the last 20 years or so. I don't remember any of that. But I tell you what I do remember. I remember drinking this pear soda and a green apple soda. And I'm telling you, sometimes on a day that I'm just thinking about, I'm hungry. What would I like to eat? That pear soda and that green apple soda comes to mind. I don't know what the company was that made it, but it means something. When 20 years later, and actually when I went back to London the second time, I went to the museum just to get that soda. I'm telling y'all, it's delicious. I don't know if they still have it because I think that's been at least 18 years since I went the second time, but it was delicious. You know I'm a foodie. If you've listened to this show before, you know that I'm a foodie. I love to find new foods, to eat delicious things, and that's usually what I remember is what I ate. But my goodness, it was so good. And there was this place called Pizza Express. We went there. It sounds like a quick pizza place, but it was not. I don't know what it is now. But back then, it was a really nice sit-down restaurant. And I was like, Pizza Express, when our instructor told us. I was like, I don't want to go to no pizza place. It's all fast food. And I got there, and I ate my words just like I ate that food. It's delicious. And we had this really good, like, it was like a group dish that we got. It was, I can't remember what it was called. But I ordered, as an appetizer, I ordered this goat cheese tomato. I know, I've been a little fancy. It's okay. No, it's all right. It's like a tomato. They cut it in half. They take out some of it. In the middle, they filled it with goat cheese. And then they put like herbs and I don't know what was on it, but it was delicious. I know it had goat cheese, it was tomato, and it had some kind of cheese on top that melts. And it came out like bubbly and it looked so tasty. And I tried to recreate it several times. And that was after the first time I went to London. Then when I went, this is what I'm telling the listener too, that told me that they went to London. They were like, what did you remember? This is what I remembered. I remember eating and drinking that soda. I remember going to the Shakespeare Theater and I bought bricks for myself and everybody in my family. Because I don't know if they're still doing it. I'm sure they might be. But at some point, I'm sure they're going to run out of space to put bricks. But anyway, I bought bricks with our names on them. For myself and each person in my family. I was hoping to take my mom back at some point so she could see her brick. Thank you, Jesus. But she wasn't able to. But maybe we can go back with my other family and the kiddos or something. But, man, it's stuff like that. You're like, man, but it's okay. At least I got to go. And I told her about it, and I took a picture of what it would look like when they put it in. It wasn't done yet. Anyway, I remember that. I remember the soda, the bricks, and I remember that tomato. Goat cheese tomato. It's just sad. Like, Angel, you did a whole trip and all you remember is the tomato and soda and bricks. Yes. There was other things that I remember, but those are the highlights. Those are the things that made my heart happy and smile. So the other stuff that I do recall that I share with the listener is I went to Trafalgar Square. The first time I went to London, it was around St. Patty's Day. And I went on a little solo adventure, which I don't recommend you do that because my teacher was like, Angel, really? But I had one of my other friends with me. But anyway, I went to Trafalgar Square. I took the tube over to Trafalgar Square on St. Patty's Day. And they had turned the whole fountain green. So I remember that, too. I thought that was really neat. They turned the whole fountain green in celebration of St. Patty's Day.
and they had all sorts of celebrations and all kinds of things. When you go in to eat different places, they had like green food. It was really neat. And I was able to just explore and go shopping and do some things like that. So that was really fun. I remember that too. And I remember going to Chinatown. I think they called it China. Yeah, they called it Chinatown back then. I don't know what they call it now. In London. And I went to a restaurant there and I had roasted duck, Peking duck, I think they call it, with the little pancakes. Yeah. So I love that. And then we saw a bunch of shows. We saw about 10 plays. I think it was. It was a lot of plays. It was a theater trip. It was for theater. But my instructor made it super fun. He was just the coolest guy. And even if you didn't think that you might like a show that you were going to see, because we saw some mainstream shows, and then we also saw some things that were more like eclectic, like a small sort of production that maybe was written by somebody that was local. And then we also saw bigger things like Chicago and a show with Kim Cattrall in, and I got to meet her. It was just so much fun. And I love that the instructor made it super fun and we were able to just do so many things in the middle of it was like a spring break trip. So when you get opportunities to do things like that, I love when you guys share them with me because we get to share little memories together like I did with this listener and just talk about all the cool things. And she also wanted to do a trip somewhere else. So we talked about that. Kind of, it was somewhere else I had already gone, and it was just neat. So when you have opportunities to do things like this, of course, we want to pray about it first. Thank you, Jesus. We want to pray about it, make sure we're doing things in grace, and we're not doing things and then asking the Lord to come along with us. Instead, we're walking on the path that God has for us. That could be hard to understand sometimes what that looks like and whether you're doing it, but just doing our best. So pray about it, making sure it's something that that you're excited about, that you feel like God has for you to do, and then moving towards getting into that spirit of getting it done. So whatever that may be. I also had some listeners that reached out that said that they don't have like the income to take trips and stuff, but they did want to take their kiddos to see a couple of shows they have here in locally. So we do have our Dr. Phillips Performing Arts Center, and they said they had never taken their kiddos to see a show, and they had never seen a theatrical production. So they were like, that's been my dream to do, and I've saved up for it for the last few months, Angel, and I'm going to take them. But I don't know if they're going to be excited enough. I mean, as parents, it can be kind of tough. These things that we want to show our kiddos, maybe they've asked about them before, but we're not able to do the big, big things sometimes. But man, sometimes just those things that we get to spend time together with, making memories with them, can be so impactful. So they were saying they wanted to take them to see a show this summer, and they went ahead and took them, and they were so excited that the kids loved it. It was one of those instances you're like, I don't know if they like it, but, and it's not a trip, you know, because they have all these friends that are going on trips. They're like, are we going to go anywhere? No, baby, we ain't got no money for that. Like, you don't want to tell your kids that, but you're like, oh, we have other things planned. You know, try to say it as nice as you can, but ain't nobody got no money for that. And anyhow, it's really cool when those things that you do set up for them, they love them. That they absolutely love them. And that's what happened with this listener. They said, I was so nervous because, you know, they have all these friends that are going everywhere, and I don't have money to do that, but I had been saving to take them to one of these productions, and I had enough for them to get a couple of snacks, and we were able to eat and watch the show, and oh my goodness. So God bless that family. Thank you, Jesus. And just so encouraged that they had a plan. They went ahead and got it done, and then they saw just the joy. Sometimes it's that joy on your kiddos' faces or your family or your spouse or whoever. If you don't have children, you have a spouse that you just love to light up their day. That means something too. So whatever it is that you may be doing, I hope that you are enjoying it. I hope you're having a good time. I hope it's good and positive, all the things. And I thank you all so much. Oh, goodness. I thank you all so much for just allowing me to be a part of these moments, honoring me with the opportunity to hear your stories and pray with you and share a little something with you. If you happen to reach out. So I just love that.
And I'm excited to share this next song with you. We have a listener that requested Mr. Darius Rucker with All Right, All Right. So I'm excited to share that one with you, and I hope that you enjoy here on WPRK 91.5 FM. Thank you so much for listening.

All right, that was Greater by Mercy Me. Prior to that, we had Ever Be. Oh my goodness, that was with Bethel Music and Kaylee. And we started off this musical hour with, well, this musical time, with Darius Rucker, one of our awesome requests with All Right, All Right. So all of those songs, oh my goodness, if you had a chance to listen to them, I hope that it lifted your heart and your spirit as much as it did mine. I'm telling you, Darius Rucker, he don't play around. You understand? He said he all right. He got shoes under his feet, his wife right there with him, all the things. And he all right. All right. Just love that. So then we also hear the Bethel Music and Kaylee saying that the praise of God will always be on their lips. Your praise will ever be on my lips. Ever be on my lips. So I love that song as well as Greater. Y'all know I love Mercy Me. So I just love being able to share that beautiful song with you and the other two as well. And then, of course, Greater with Mercy Me. Greater is the one living inside of me than he who is living in the world. Man, there'll be days I lose a battle. Grace says that it doesn't matter. It doesn't. Because the cross already won the war. I am learning to run deeply, understand it just how he sees me, and it makes me love him more and more. So hopefully, with all that joy, just joy, pure, unadulterated joy, hopefully you all are able to. Like, what is going on with her? Joy, that's what's happening. Enjoy it yourselves. Take it in. You're welcome. Anyway, just love to having all of that wonderful music, just bringing up the day, lifting your spirits. Hopefully, if you were already feeling good, hopefully you're feeling even better. And if you weren't, hopefully we are able to encourage you today. And I want you to get into a position, like I said before. Thank you, Jesus. Encourage yourselves too. You can't wait for nobody to do this for you all the time. Sometimes you gotta do it yourself. You gotta find something that gives you joy. Oh, joy. You gotta find something that gives you joy and be okay with it. And yes, people will look at you like, what are you so happy for? Yeah. I don't even say things to people that say things like that sometimes. Sometimes I just look at them. Like, not explaining joy to you? You ain't gotta explain your happiness to folks. You're so happy. Why aren't you? Like, you just want to say to what's going on? What's you all right? You know, I have the audacity to question somebody's joy is very interesting, especially if you say it in a stank way. If you say it in a funky way, then it's like, what the heck? However, if some people are like, how do you get so happy? How are you so joyful? That's the difference. You see the difference? I know you hear the difference. So it's one thing to say somebody, oh my gosh, you're just so happy all the time. You're just so joyful. That's it. That's like a compliment. But when you say, it's like, that's not a compliment. I don't know what that is, but I don't want it. Oh Lord, I don't want it. I don't want that. So instead, we need to look for ways to encourage ourselves. If you feel like, gosh, I get kind of irritated when I see happy people, that might be something to indicate maybe you need a little more joy in your life or a way to encourage yourself. Not everybody can be super happy all the time, and that's just the way it is. However, you do want to find ways to encourage yourself so that you're not down all the time either, if that makes sense. Whatever that looks like for you. I don't expect people to just be running around, you know, looking crazy and happy and all the time. That's just, However, we do want to find ways to make sure that we do have some joy in our lives, whatever that looks like, as long as it's good and positive, then that means something. So finding your own joy, finding a way to make your heart smile, or doing something that you feel like is helpful to others. Some people will do Meals on Wheels. They feel like they're fulfilling. It's a fulfilling position, a way to help folks. It's an unselfish way to help people. Some people like to just sit and have a moment to themselves, watch a show that they love. Oh my goodness, yes. Some people like to go to work and provide for their families, and that gives them joy. Others may like to paint. Some people like to drive. You know, they like to get out on the road and go somewhere. Maybe drive to the beach or drive to the store, go get ice cream an hour away. Whatever it may be that can help to encourage you or put that smile in your heart. Or put you in a place where you don't feel so down or so sad or so downtrodden, if you will.
that means something, because at some point you got to find a way to encourage yourself so that you don't get overwhelmed with everything. So that could be emotions, stress, debt, financial, whatever, any kind of financial things, relationships, relational concerns, whatever it could be. We want to find ways to encourage ourselves. So if you are able to do that yourself, there are always people that can help. There's mental health. I work in the industry. I'm not trying to push it towards anything, but listen, it's an entire field of medicine for a reason, because it's necessary. Do you understand what I'm saying? Give it a minute, because it needs one. It's an entire field of medicine because it's necessary. At some point in our life, we may all need some help in some area. So we have to make sure that we're opening our hearts, our minds, our spirits in order to receive the help that we may need. That way you don't get stuck in stuff, stuck in feelings or stuck in situations or stuck in a certain thought process that has not helped you. If you've been doing things a certain way for a long time and they have not been working and you don't see yourself growing emotionally or relationally or financially or whatever it may be, and it's not anything that's good and positive that you've been doing, then I don't know if it's working, friend. I don't know if it's working. Yeah. So we might want to think about ways to start doing things that may be helpful to you and your life and your goals and your, if you have a family or your relationship or friendships, whatever it may be. Let's say you are a person that you have friends or you have a relationship. However, you're not one of those people. This happens. So y'all don't be like, where did she get this from? Let's say you're not one of those people that really likes to like tell people that are around you how you feel about them. And the good stuff, not they get on your nerves. That seems to be easier for a lot of people. But more like, listen, I love you or I care about you or whatever. Here's this. You don't like to show it because you don't know what people are going to say or what they're going to do, whatever. And this is just a scenario. Let's say you are one of those people. And, every time you get a relationship, they're a great person, but they never know how you feel. And it ends up not working out. Or maybe you had a marriage and they never thought that you really cared enough because you never said anything or you had trouble showing it. Maybe think talking to somebody about what that means for you. Are you the kind of person that can learn how to do that, like, and get to a place where you don't feel like you're being overly vulnerable when you talk to people or you tell them how you feel or tell somebody you love them or that you love being around them or whatever it may be? That may be something that you can think about talking to somebody that's qualifying you feel comfortable with about. You never know what the things are that people are struggling with. So in any event, we try to give each other a little grace during interactions and everything else. We try to make sure that we are being kind to others. Please make sure you're trying to be kind to others. And then just try to give people a little bit of grace. But in the same token, don't take so much grace that it's hard to give it to you. So you can't just run around being nasty to folks all the time going, I need a little grace. No, friend, you don't use all of it up. So at this point, we need to make sure that we're doing something different so that we are honoring the relationships that we have. We're honoring all the blessings that you may have in whatever way that looks like. So that's something to think about. And it could be anything at all. It could be a situation like that. It could be a situation to where, maybe you're not the best with your finances and you make really good money and you go to a great job, but you just can't keep a dollar in your hand without it feeling like you got to use it on something. That may be something to reach out for support with. Financial planning, maybe an accountant if you have, things like that. It's some, a huge portfolio. Or possibly just going to a class or whatnot and really opening your mind and your heart to how you can improve in that area. That's something as well. Because it doesn't matter if you have $200 or you have $2,000. If you don't manage it right, you ain't going to have nothing. So you might as well figure out how to manage it properly. There are some people that can live on not much at all. And they look like they are just thriving because they know how to manage it. And there are some people that have overwhelming finances and they ain't never got no money. Just always looking crazy, asking you to borrow money. You're like, dude, you make more than me. And you don't want to get in their pockets. But at the same time, they're trying to get in yours. So you're like, what's happening?
And that can be true for some people, because if you don't manage whatever you have, it doesn't matter how much you have. You can't keep it. So that's the thing. And it's not always about keeping. It's about making sure that you're using finances in the right way. So maybe that's investing. Maybe that's saving some, making sure you're paying your bills. You know, there's no reason that you should make $6,000-$7,000 a month, and unless something big happens and you can't pay your light bill, where you got to talk to somebody. I'm not trying to get in your business. This is just the way it is. I've had people write in before about, like, they feel like they need support in these areas with their finances or with managing their family funds, because they feel like they're just overwhelmed with everything, with work and family and sickness and this and that. It can be a lot. So there's no reason to feel ashamed about it. Everybody needs to help sometime. So just making sure that we reach out and get good, reliable, supportive help when we actually need it, or as soon as you figure it out. So that's something that's super important. But I do want to make sure that you all understand that there are some things that we can just try to hold on to, and they can become chains in our lives. So just chains of strife, chains of disparity, just all sorts of things. And we got to start to break those chains, those unhealthy chains that we tend to shackle ourselves to. So whether that's, you know, unhealthy finance stuff, unhealthy relationships, excuse me, not getting support with emotional needs, whatever it may be, we're going to try to do our very best to work on that. And as a part of that, we have a request for a song. It is Chain Breaker by Mr. Zach Williams. I love this song. Oh, my goodness. So we're going to hear that in just a little bit and just kind of get a chance to think about what that means when you have these chains in your life and you feel like they are kind of holding you down in certain areas, and how you can address things like that and start to improve for yourself, for your family, if you have one, for your relationship, if you have one, all the things. But mostly for yourself, you got to start working on these things. And then also just getting to a place where you feel more comfortable. So that's what we're doing. That's what we're thinking about. Those are the things that we're talking about, my wonderful people. So that's what we're going to be doing. I'm excited to share this next song with you. Again, it's Chain Breaker by Zach Williams here on WPRK 91.5 FM. Thank you for listening.

All right. I'm sure you all can see why that song was requested now. Just love it. Like I said, if you got chains, my goodness, we need to start breaking those negative chains and anything that is you feel like you're holding down in your life that's not good and positive. My goodness. Like you said, if you need freedom, saving, he's a prison shaking savior. And it doesn't have to be prison. It could be anything. It could be a prison of your own mind where you just your thoughts continue to go and go and go and go and go and go. And you need help figuring out how to get yourself in a place where you're more productive. You're not constantly just having dreams. You're actually fulfilling goals. Because it's one thing to have a dream. You know, we're not all Dr. King. You know what I'm saying? He had a dream and we're all working towards his dream. It's not just a solo dream for him. But some of us that have dreams, at some point, we're going to have to get on up and start making sure that it turns into a goal that we're working towards, which can be so beautiful when you start to see how you can get things done, how you can work things out. It's pretty cool. So I hope that you guys get a chance to kind of think about that and see what that means to you, how things in your life can be affected and improved by some of the things that, you know, you may have in your heart, some of the things that you may be working on as an individual. That can be something as well. Okay? So that's something that we want to think about, something that we want to be very intentional about as well, making sure that we have an opportunity to start moving and shaking on the things that are important to us, whatever they may be. It could be anything. It could be wanting to go back to school. You could have a really big dream to want to own a business. You could, it could be anything at all. But just working our best towards whatever that may be, getting to a place where we feel more comfortable as an individual, knowing, gosh, I am really just kind of working on this. I feel like I'm making moves. I feel like this or that, whatever it may be that you feel. I really just want you guys to get a chance to start working towards it and feel comfortable that you are working towards something that is important for you, if that makes sense. So, like I said, I have some folks that will write in and they share their songs or that they want to have requested, or they share all kinds of things. And I find it's such a privilege and an honor to be a part of those moments with you all. I also, though, want you to make sure that you are working towards whatever goals that you may have. Because sometimes we got to do stuff like that. We got to make sure that we get some of these things done and we are moving towards those big, big goals that we have. Or maybe just not so big goals. Whatever it may be, I want to make sure that you all are doing your very best to work towards it. So that's what we're doing. And we are excited about it. And you know what else we're excited about? We are excited about the fact that we are going to be hearing about some of the cool things that are happening here in Central Florida, some of the awesome things that may be coming up, and an opportunity for you to maybe get out and see or do something different in your neck of the woods if you are not here in Central Florida and you don't hear anything that kind of makes you excited. You can always look up and see what's going on in your neck of the woods and try to see what you might be interested in. I think that it's awesome. I have a really good friend. She is so sweet. And what she does is she really keeps me excited about doing stuff. I'm always usually pretty excited anyway, like ridiculously excited. However, I love how she's always moving and shaking. she's always traveling somewhere, going on a cruise or something. I'd be like, girl, where you going now? How exciting. I'm just so happy for her. So seeing her move and just live her absolute best life with her family is just so beautiful. So I'm looking forward to hearing more about you all kind of moving in ways that you feel like you're doing things that you're comfortable with, getting some of those goals done and what have you. So I'm excited about that. But we do have some things coming up in Central Florida. For today, we have wind down at the 480 North Wine Bar. So that's going to be at 8 p.m. tonight. We also have
a couple of comedians that will be in town, one of which is Mr. Bill Bellamy's Funny Bone Comedy Club that is in Orlando, Florida. So we have that coming up. The Urban Kids Marching the Music Series is in Oviedo tonight at 7 p.m. So we have that. You know that we always have our farmers market in Winter Park, Florida. Love, love, love our farmers market here and all the things that they have available for for folks to go ahead and just take part in, and all the delicious foods. Because as I said, I'm a foodie, so I love all the foods that they have at the farmers market. Getting a chance to see and taste some cool things. They had this one place there. I think it was called Going Nuts or something about nuts. I don't know. But it was delicious. They had, all right, they had these drinks. They were called nut. I can't say it. But anyway, they had these drinks and they were made of nuts and they were different kinds. So it was delicious. So, okay, I think the name of the company was Nut Milk. All right. Anyway, there are different vendors that are at the Winter Park Farmers Market, and you should try some of them if you are so inclined to do so. That is what I will say about that. So that they had some good food, though. I mean, it was good for you. It was certain ones were good for your blood. Some were good for your brain. All the things. You know that I love my mushroom people out there because they always have the lion's mane and the other mushrooms. And I just love it. It's just delicious. So, you know, we have that. And as I said before, we're still doing our jingle contest. So if you want to create a jingle for WPRK, make sure you be fun, be witty, and most of all, be musical. And submit yours to WPRKshows with an S at gmail.com. Again, it's WPRKshows with an S at gmail.com. Jingles are due by September 1st. So we are excited to hear that. Winners score a prize, WPRK merch, and an on-air set. So you got all kinds of stuff to look forward to if you want to try that out and see if you're able to, you know, get something, get creative. Oh, yeah. Oh, yeah. I'm very excited about that. And the last event that we're going to just talk about very briefly is the Dunkin' Donuts. Dunkin' celebrates National Drive-In Day or whatever. So that's going to be at 12. Over there, they started this morning at 12 a.m. So I think it runs all day. So that's something that they have as well. So there's quite a few things. Oh, and make sure you're looking out for the summer movie specials. And then they have Movies on the Lawn at the Great Southern Box in Orlando, Florida. And also look out for your birthdays. If you have birthdays this month, you remember I told you they have so many cool things. They have free foods, all kinds of stuff. And I went with my kiddos to get some of my birthday treats. It was delicious. We went ahead and went to all these different places. By the time we came back, it's just like free stuff that you get just for being born. Just people saying, thank you for your presence. And I love it. So we have that as well. And I hope you all enjoy. If this month is your birthday, which we have a few birthdays this month. So I hope you all enjoy all of that. I hope you get a chance to get out there and do something fun. Our last song for today is Kane Brown and his beautiful wife, Miss Caitlin Brown. And it's Thank God. It's one of those really good songs. So thank you for the request on that. And I got to tell you, well, we've reached the end of our second hour of Be Well with Angel Robinson. I thank you all so much for joining me today. I look forward to being with you all Friday of next week from 7 a.m. to 9 a.m. And as I said, our last song for today is Thank God by Mr. Kane Brown and Caitlin Brown. They're both in there. And as we move into this day and consequently into this weekend, I want you to think about the positive things that you have in your life or the things you can look forward to or start to think about as far as goals or whatnot, the blessings that you may have. And you know we talked about those today. Oh, yes, we did. Thank you, Jesus. And the support that you may have from Christ and from others. But I love to lean on the support that I have from others and from Christ. Thank you, Jesus. I wish you all a good day and the hope to be kind, be encouraged, and be well. Thank you so much for joining me. Have an amazing Friday and awesome weekend. Be safe.

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And you are listening to WPRK 91.5, the best in basement radio, and the voice of Rollins College. And you are listening to Orlando Tourism Report, and I'm Ed. We got a jam-packed show, you know. I say it every week, but I'm always, like, and I say this every time after I say it, it's like, but I'm always surprised, because I'm always am surprised. Seriously, I am. But I digress. But before we get into anything, we do have an update on essentially one of our discovery, and that's where we can get a little slightly on the political side of things. So, just a reminder that the views and opinions of Orlando Tourism Report do not necessarily reflect the views and opinions of WVRK, Rollins College, or any employer at large. Alrighty. Let's get into it, okay? I think I'm going to start with, Warner Brothers Discovery, okay? Now, this one is essentially just, one of the hurdles they have to clear. I'll word it this way. So I'm just trying to take some notes for the show today. All right. Got it. Okay. I guess I'll word it this way. This is just one of the hurdles that they had to clear. And this one was kind of like, in my opinion, again, still the easiest of the hurdles.

Approved the Warner Brothers merger, and this happened on Wednesday. Okay. Now, here's two points I want to point out. And this is, I'm getting my info from Variety, by the way. Regulators found the merger would not harm competition in film or TV production because enough global and local rivals would remain. Which I think when they say local, I think they're focusing on the European side of things. And with that in mind, I can understand. And when you expand on the global scale, again, I can understand. So this is like, and this is why I think, part of the reason why I think this is the easiest hurdle they had to clear to get this merger to happen. Another point that Variety points out, investors did raise concerns about film distribution due to Paramount's longstanding joint venture with Universal, which Paramount agreed to end as a condition of approval. That right there was essentially one of the small, it's a small thing, okay? Right there, small little thing that you just agreed to end, and it led to the approval. That's it. That is why I think the big reason they were able to get this. They were able to do a quick concession. Okay? Now, here's another one that happened this week is as far as Americans are concerned, a judge has put a pause on the merger. Now, here's where things start to get interesting, and a date I want you to keep in mind. September 30th. Why September 30th, you ask? Well, that's when they're going to have to start shilling out money for this merger, okay? And again, it goes back to something I said last week, is the Ellisons, they are very rich, and this merger continues for as long as they want it to continue, okay? This merger continues as long as they want it to continue. So, do I think this will be done before September 30th? No. Again, I don't think it will be done before our upcoming election. I want to state that for the record. But again, you know, I think it's like the usually the first Tuesday in November, so like September 30th, first Tuesday. You do the math. It's close. But it is going to cost them somewhat of a hefty amount. Like if you heard the amount, I think it's like per day. I think it's like I can't go over exactly, but like it's like millions of dollars. So it's like, well, it's chump change to the Ellisons, to us, that's a lot of money, you know, life-changing money. And, so what does Wayne say? You know, I'm intrigued to see how long, I'll put it this way. I think Trump will be more hands-off on the merger at this point, given the lawsuit from the shareholders. But at the same time, I wonder if he's going to be, once we start getting into like the fee territory, where post September 30th, how involved he's going to be, you know? Because realistically, the shareholders have said, haven't said no to the merger itself. They just said, they kind of said really no to Trump's involvement in the merger, and they feel like it's not helping the merger at all. I think so much hurting it and just other things as well. They're like, we don't want this merger because of him. So, you know a lot of things are happening. I'll put it this way. Am I surprised about the European Commission kind of saying, hey, we're cool? Yeah, not really. To be honest, you know, given like let's say like 3 weeks ago, I'll just say 3 weeks ago, pre last week's show. If I, you know, before that time, if you would have said, like would have talked to me about European Commission,

0: said it was just that slowed it down a little, but it probably still would have happened. So this one's not really surprising there. I am intrigued to see realistically long term what really happens, how this goes. My guess is I think in the end it will happen. It's just, again, it's going to take its time. This isn't going to be a quick thing. And now here's the thing I want you to understand is if this doesn't happen, that's the point where Larry Ellison just doesn't see the Ellisons just don't see it. It's not worth their time, money wise. And here's another thing to keep in mind is if this doesn't happen, this merger, I think Discovery is still going to be sold off, but it'll be sold off in pieces. And honestly, here's the thing. We go back to the early merger where we had the Netflix part of the merger. I think honestly, and this is one of the interesting aspects is I think if the Netflix deal wasn't really stopped by Larry the Ellisons, it was kind of stopped by them because they were kind of well, you got to do something, And this is also where some of Trump's involvement is in it, because he kind of said it's an all or nothing situation, but Netflix is just we don't need the television TV channels. But I digress. But if you go back to what Netflix wanted, I think if Netflix had gotten what they wanted, I think the Netflix side of the deal wouldn't have been done. Which would have been the movie side of things, removing the television side of things. And I think honestly, I think Larry Ellison should have went that route, if you want my honest opinion. Because he would have got the main thing he wanted. Because, again, studying this and really understanding a big reason why the Ellisons want this is partly due to they want CNN. I think, honestly, Netflix didn't want CNN. Now, there could be also other reasons they wanted, some other stuff from Warner Bros. Discovery, But I think the biggest thing that I saw, and at least read, and again from my understanding, is CNN. So I don't know. So yeah, it's this whole thing is interesting, and it'll be one to talk about because, I understand why we'll go back to the European Commission thing. They kind of said, there's enough competition. It's fine. I do wonder if their reason for saying that is mostly focused on European competition and such. There's enough European companies that this doesn't matter. Because I think honestly, there still will be a fair amount of American companies. I'll be fair. I'm not gonna BS you here, and I guess I'll word it this way and say that there will be a fair amount of competition, but still, it just doesn't. Someone doesn't like monopolies. It's this doesn't sit right, and I prefer this not to happen. And if it was, and I'll tell you this much: this whole Warner Bros. Everything just getting sold off in pieces is gonna. That part will be interesting, and I'll be intrigued to see who ends up buying what pieces and such. And again, it really started me down the rabbit hole, of course, AEW and all of that. But really going down the rabbit hole, I realized this is definitely going to have some implications for theme parks and theme park rights and such, and also, of course, AEW. But I don't want you to focus on the AEW aspect because. At the core, that's should be kind of the least of your worries there. Because again, AEW has my AEW, so we're good there. That's just it. We're good. you know? So, yeah. So, this whole thing is very interesting, and I will keep you informed as we go along and hear any more info. But an important date to keep in mind, September 30th, that's when it starts to get more interesting. We're still in the initial period where it's not going to start costing the money, but like it, once September 30th hits, that's going to really going to start costing. So it's going to start costing money, and that's where you're going to see you're going to see the wealth of the Ellisons in play, and the Ellisons can keep this going for a long time. But at a certain point, it's not going to be worth their time. But when is that point? So you're going to find out how bad they want this. That's just... So, yeah. Let's head over to... let's go to SeaWorld, okay? Because if you're planning to go to SeaWorld on July 27th through August 1st, it is Shark Appreciation Week. So that's probably Shark Week on TV. So that's something to keep in mind. So this starts Monday, but yeah. But some things you're gonna meet is that are gonna happen in the park is they have a special we get to meet the experts, like the shark experts, where they talk about the you know, go behind. So it's Go Behind the Glass with SeaWorld's animal care team. During daily aquaticist talks of shark shallows. Learn fascinating shark facts, discover how our experts care for these incredible animals, ask your burning questions. That one's going, this is located at Shark Shallows. July 27th to July 31st. But, yeah. And the times for that is 1 p.m., 12 p.m., and 11 a.m. So, yes. And also going to bring out Sydney the Shark. Also doing a celebration for 10 years of Mako. You know, little things like that, which is cool. I mean, I'm glad they're kind of doing a little something. And also, it's kind of like, I think Shark Week is needed because, you know, Shark Week was, like, created on the backs of, like, the Jaws franchise, okay? It really kind of, you know, I don't want to say demystifying so much, but really setting the record straight on what sharks is. You know, they're not necessarily what they are in Jaws. And it's good to see SeaWorld doing their own thing, you know, during Shark Appreciation Week, because, especially at SeaWorld Orlando, because that's where Jaws 3 was filmed, and they helped, you know, contribute to that mystifying of sharks, I guess I'll say. Yeah. I guess the folk legend. But, let's head over to Hollow Scream in Tampa. No, not Tampa, Orlando. Sorry. Orlando. So, let's talk about a new scare zone they're having this year. And this one's called Necrosis, okay? And this is, okay, so let me read you a little synopsis from SeaWorld's website. It says, welcome to Hollow Scream 2026, where the party ended forever when the clock struck on midnight, January 1st, 2000. The once thriving seaside town has been abandoned to decay, frozen in its final moments of the millennium. Streets are littered with remnants of a decade long gone, but the people who celebrated Y2K never fully left. From the eerie aisles of Holoflix, a video store frozen in time, the monsters looking behind the relics of the past, every corner is packed with unsettling reminders that the greatest decade never truly ended. What happened when the countdown reached zero? More importantly, what will happen here? So essentially, And this is kind of a little more explanation of it is because based on what SeaWorld kind of said yesterday, because I think it was announced yesterday or this week, is they're saying that like this is kind of like their overview is like, oh, well, while the rest of the world wasn't affected by Y2K, this one town was. And you get to see the effects of it, you know. And, you know, this should be very interesting. And to go along with that theme, one of the things I want to talk about is that we have Halo Flix, okay? Let's talk about Halo Flix. So one of the things that was also announced was an interactive bar. It's called The Rewind. Grab a theme cocktail and relive the 90s through stacks of VHS tapes, ringing landlines, glowing arcade lights, and unmistakable. I'm an idiot. The unmistakable screech of the dial-up. Between the throwback soundtrack and the undead atmosphere, this is one rewind you'll never forget. Just don't expect to press stop. I'm intrigued to see what kind of drinks they have at the bar, but it should be interesting. This is our first interactive bar announced. All new interactive bars this year. So exciting stuff there. Now, before we really get into HHN, Disney News, let's head over to Busch Gardens, Tampa. So, essentially, it opens, it's either already open or it opens tomorrow. But it opens this weekend, and I'm very excited. Especially, there's going to be a small overlap between this being open and Kumba being open. So, this is Lion and Hyena Ridge, okay? And it is new, and it is new. Okay? And it looks exciting. Lion and Hyena Ridge looks very exciting there. I'm glad to see we're getting something new like this. You know, something where we can get up close to the animals. I was looking at Alicia Stella was at the media event this week, and I was looking at some of the photos of it. It does look nice. But I won't say this. This lion rock statue that they have looks nice, but the rock looks extra fake. And that is one thing I think I figured we'd mastered in the theme park space is rock work. So I'm surprised at how fake this looks, and that's why I bring it up. Like, go check Alicia Stella's page on Twitter, and you can see the photo of what I'm talking about. It's not her fault. It just looks. It looks plastic when I know it's trying to be a rock statue of a lion. I don't know. But I am cool. I think this, even though it's a small thing that is open, I'm glad they have it as something just to kind of new while they do work on Kumba. Because, you know, I do wonder, because you're going to have that whole kind of back section, the Congo section of the park kind of just be closed. So, you know, yeah, it's just, yeah. So, exciting stuff there. And this is in the Edge of Africa section. So definitely behind, so essentially behind Egypt and kind of behind Pantopia. This is where the old safari ride used to be. Right there now is the I guess you could say the Serengeti Flyers. A big chunk of cheetah hunt goes through the edge of Africa, if that kind of makes sense where it is. So yeah. There's, you know, so exciting stuff here. And yeah. Don't have any really more info as far as Halo Scream at Busch Gardens. I expect information soon, because we're getting close. We haven't really heard anything as far as how a scream. I will say this much, and I'm going to word it. I can't talk about it, but I expect two big announcements, one for each. Well, I'll put it this way. Three big announcements. One for for Spooktacular at SeaWorld, one for Howl Scream in Orlando, and one for Howl Scream at Busch Gardens. Okay? I don't know much about any of the houses that are coming to Busch Gardens Howl Scream, but I do know one. Can't talk about it. You're not going to get me to talk about it. But I think it's... It will feel big enough because you'll be shocked that got something of this caliber, I guess we'll just say. And another reason is like, oh, Scott Ross is spending money? Is that's what kind of feels like right now. It's like we're in the Scott Ross is kind of spending money kind of type of thing. But I digress. Let's go over to HHN because we got... Big announcement for HHN, okay? Actually, no. Before I go over to HHN, let's do HHN because we're talking this is on Halloween stuff because I don't want to go over. I do want to talk ice and just the various ices around the country. So we did get confirmation on the new scare zone for Hallows Universal Studios in Orlando. This is also Halloween. But Fort Nightmares, the Fortnite scare zone is coming to HHN. And I'm going to I'm for it. And here's the thing. I think this will actually be scary. I think it will. If you're thinking just because this is Fortnite and you see this as a child's game, which, to be honest, it's more of a game for bigger kids / teenagers, but I digress. I don't want to... Just treating this as for kids is kind of dumb, especially considering, like... I don't want to, like, say it's like a super violent game, but it's a shooter. It's a battle royale shooter. Don't necessarily understand that. Again, I digress. I'm for this. I think honestly, HHN always wants to look to the next decade. And usually you can find one or two things that feels like it's going after that next decade of Halloween Horror Nights fans. With Fort Nightmares, this is it. This is going after that next decade. This is what's going to be that entry point for them to want to go to HHN. This is that entry point. Okay? And I'll say this much. If this turns you off to HHN, that's fine. That's cool. Please don't make a big stink about it, in my opinion. But if it does, that's fine. But I will say this much. There are other haunts in this area. Go check them out. Don't act like HHN is the only haunt in the area. Keep in mind, you have, for example, Howl Scream. And there's various other little haunts. Like, you have Sir Henry's Jail. I think Petrified Forest is coming back this year. I don't know exactly. I know Sir Henry's Jail is because they do multiple stuff a year. But yes. So don't be afraid to go check them out. Go check. Because I think that's one thing where, like, the people who were kind of lamenting the loss of the Frequent Fear Pass, which we did get the Frequent Fear announcement, so we have our Frequent Fear Passes, okay? If you're lamenting the loss of Frequent Fear Passes with Express, in my opinion, just go to another haunt. And honestly, it seems like people have kind of saved money this year by not spending on Express, Frequent Fear with Express. So, yeah. We have some other HHN announcements too, okay? These were kind of slipped in there, but the males die-in zombie thing is coming back. It's a street experience. We also have Club Horror coming back. And also, we have essentially what this year's Dead Coconut Club is going to be, and it is Dead Coconut Club Harvest. So it should be exciting stuff there. Now, we also have a house announcement, and this house announcement's kind of 50-50. And I've heard some people are kind of excited for it, some are not, but I also heard mostly because of how they feel about the movie. And this is the recent Evil Dead movie, Evil Dead Burn. So, so should be interesting. Like I said, some people were excited, some weren't. But, yeah. All right, keeping up with Universal News. Looks like they're doing site work behind Monsters Unchained for a new ride that has been approved to begin. Okay, so we have the permits there. We got permits to kind of indicate this site work. So it should be very interesting there. Now, do I know what this ride's going to be? No, I don't, because I don't know. Look, I'll give you this. You're probably thinking, come on, Ed, we know about the rumored Creature from the Black Lagoon ride. Is that still on? I don't know. I will tell you this much. I will give you this much. Like, and I can kind of, don't want to necessarily say confirm, but kind of say this is one thing I feel like is going to happen. I mean, this is, you know, more of a solid rumor, is I do expect Universal to use that rocking boat system from Mock Rides. Okay, if you're not familiar with that ride system, it's the one at Mission Bermuda's at Futurisco, / the one that is coming to Dollywood for Night Flight Expedition. I do expect Universal to use that. I do. Okay, but where, I don't know, because I'll tell you this right now. Unless I get more confirmation of Creature of the Black Lagoon, I can't tell you if that ride's coming. But I do expect, I do agree. I think outside of Enter Your Dragon, I think the other three major lands, which is Harry Potter, Dark Universe, and Super Nintendo World, I think all of those are going to get an expansion. I feel like, because I'll address... Sorry. I'll address Isle of Burke. I feel like Isle of Burke has already got its expansion. And that expansion plot is the Untrainable Dragon. As when I first went in that land, and something me and Jay agreed with is this land is already a full land plus expansion. And that expansion, in my opinion, feels like the Untrainable Dragon section. So, yeah. I'll be intrigued to see what ride they get. It could be the Creature of Black Lagoon. But again, I don't know where Universal is using the rocking boat system. Now, I'll say this much. I won't say this much, and I can kind of more confidently say this. I definitely feel that ride system is going to go to Epic Universe. Now, the next really thing to really get expanded is, of course, Harry Potter. And since we're now kind of getting initial expansion talks at Dark Universe, I feel like, if I'm being honest, it could be the Creature of the Black Lagoon ride with the rocking boat system. I could feel like it could be that. Okay? I could say that much. But outside of that, that's about all I really have, you know? So yeah. But should be very interesting. And we also got to talk we also have another... Okay, cool. Another permit filed. And this one's filed for Lost Continent, and it looks to be for the Pokemon ride, And it's called the Automated People Mover, APM. It is a multi-link ride system which allows vehicles to travel through a themed experience at gradual but consistent speeds, enabling fast boarding and high guest throughput. That's a quick little overview of the ride system. Looks very... So, if you've been on the ride, the Secret Life of Pets ride, over at Universal Studios Hollywood. Looks very similar to that ride system. That kind of Omni Mover. I'm thinking we might get something like that. Let me back up, 'cause I'm not exactly like that. I think this could be the Pokemon Snap ride. Given how big the Lost Continent expansion pad is, you have two major areas for attractions. Because if you really break it down, you have your shop section, your food section, which is Mythos. You have your two attractions section, one being, of course, Poseidon's Fury, the other one being the old Sinbad show. I honestly think you can do two attractions, and I think they should. One family and one thrill is what they should do. Nintendo, based upon everything I've heard from Nintendo, is they definitely want family attractions. I think, honestly, it'd be intriguing to see the next wave of Nintendo and to see what we get as far as thrill attractions. Because, again... Nintendo sees themselves as a family brand. And and because of that, Nintendo is really more leaning towards family attractions. The reason I'll say this much. Excuse me one second. The reason Mario Kart is the way it is because that's what Nintendo wanted. They wanted a family attraction. There. So it is something to keep in mind. So I'm very intrigued. So we also have... We also have... Oh, good. My throat's clear. Sorry for all that. I had something in my throat. It's really messing up my voice. We also have the QQ earnings report. So for Comcast, I really just want to focus on the theme park side of things. But a decent revenue increase, a small revenue increase, but, and there's two factors here why I think this happened. They said attendance was below what we expected. And I think for two reasons this happened. I feel like, realistically, for some people, for pass holders, you know, they're waiting to visit Epic Universe. So you're getting lower attendance number because they're just waiting to visit Epic Universe because they're waiting for passes. B, what did did Universal open this year? What have they opened this year? What new attractions do we get? Do you have an answer? Because I don't. I think that's a big reason to why we haven't seen anything. Is there's the decrease in attendance is no new attraction for this quarter. And also, and this is another thing, summers are getting hotter. I I feel like, I'll just put it, I'll word it this way. As summers get hotter, you're going to see less people coming to the parks in the summer. Because it's not worth it to go out in this heat. It'll be intriguing to see how the parks navigate this type of thing, this type of info. So, yeah. And with that in mind, I feel like you're going to see less attendance increase overall. But overall, I'll say this much. Good quarterly earnings report for Comcast. So there's that. Let's talk ice before we get into some Disney news. Let's talk about which Gaylords are getting which themes. Because there's some interesting ones. So Home Alone is going to the Gaylord in Nashville. Okay? And that's technically a Disney property right now because they own the company. Another Disney property, The Nightmare Before Christmas, is coming to the Gaylord in the Rockies in Aurora, Colorado. That's a Disney property. I'm surprised that Disney is letting them do that. Then in Texas, at Gaylord in Grapevine, they're getting Harry Potter, which I don't really get how that fits for ice, but I digress. But the Gaylord Pacific and Chula Vista, they're getting Charlie Brown Christmas. Elf is coming to the JW Marriott in Phoenix Desert Ridge. Now, as far as here in Kissimmee, and also, yeah, in Kissimmee, we're getting the Grinch. Now, that's technically a Universal property. But I'm glad that we're getting it, though, you know. But the Polar Express, no, sorry. I misspoke. The Grinch is coming to the Gaylord in National Harbor. Okay? Sorry, I misspoke. We're getting the Polar Express. I'm an idiot. Polar Express. We're getting the Polar Express. I misread. I had the info in front of me, but it just, yeah. And by the way, that's from November 13th through January 3rd. Then the Rudolph is coming to the JW Marriott in San Antonio County. Sorry, I misspoke there. I apologize. So, yeah. Let's go over some Disney news. We're starting to see the theming details emerge and Monstropolis in the facades. So that means we're inching closer and really starting to see this Monstropolis take place, which is really good. Okay? And I got some of that info from Plumbog Mickey there. There's some new items at the Ellen Compass restaurant. Always like that restaurant, so it should be interesting stuff there. Unfortunately, there was layoffs at Disney this week. It mostly seemed to happen on the entertainment side of things, with ESPN and Disney and stuff. I know the guy who used to cover wrestling for ESPN, who used to give, like, ratings and such. He got let go. I know, like, it's easier to say who's left at ESPN, but, like, the only two people I know it seemed who were, like, left at ESPN was, like, Stephen A. Smith and Pat McAfee. So, but there was, like, I think Mina Kim's got let go, unfortunately. Just a bunch of other people. There was a bus fire this week at Walt Disney World, kind of near the All-Star Resorts and the McDonald's there. So, yeah. Speaking of Universal, a brief closure for the Untrainable Dragon. We'll be closing September 15th through September 21st. They moved the Berlin Wall to the front of the restaurant. I'm always surprised it was back where it was. That's all I'm going to say. It was back where it was, so I'm surprised. So, yeah. Let me try to go over at least one more piece of Disney news. We did get the Six Ravens menu. Honestly, I'm not super impressed with the Six Ravens menu. I think the coffins sound cool, like the little hand pastries, but I feel like they went very safe with the hand pastries and did not get anything super unique. And the only one that kind of stands out to me that I would try is the hamburger one. I wish we would have got something a little more, you know, festive and unique. But it wasn't that. They still look good, but yeah. Also, jumping back to Universal. So, Universal looks to be building a hotel in Los Cabos. I'll be intrigued by that one. But I'm very intrigued to see what they do with this hotel in Cabos. So, now here's another thing someone pointed out. Cabos is a cruise port, and I know Universal has been kind of, you know, dipping their hand to see if they can do cruise stuff. So I'm very intrigued there. Year-long refurbishment coming to the Disney's Colorado Springs Convention Center. So, yes. We also have our first women commander for the Disney Cruise Line ship. Her name is Merida. It's not Gator, but it's like Gator with two O's, so it's Goder. I'm probably pronouncing that wrong, so yeah. All right, let's get into the wrestling side of things. So this one's kind of outside of AEW, but it is worth noting. The Triangle of Madness, I can't remember who they defeated. I'm not that into Stardom, but they are officially the new Artists of Stardom Trios Champion, Triangle of Madness. It is cool to have Sky Blue be a champion. Happy for her. I don't think she's been one in AEW. I know a lot of people were very mad about this because, you know, Joshi fans sometimes can be a little gatekeepy, but I'm going to say this much. You understood the storyline going on with Tekla and how she wanted to kind of just spit in Stardom's face, you know, a little bit. With that in mind, you really shouldn't have been too surprised that this probably was going to be a logical conclusion, especially defeating Starlight Kid at Forbidden Door. Also, this leads to a point where we can get a natural conclusion with the storyline, you know, with someone defeating Tekla or the Triangle of Madness. So, in my opinion, I'm for it because we'll get a logical conclusion to the Stardom Tekla story that was kind of started at Forbidden Door. So before we go over Redemption, because Redemption is this week, talk about Ring of Honor. Had a great time at Ring of Honor this week. Yes, had a really great time at Ring of Honor this week. And if you're curious about all the matches that happened at the taping on Monday, you can check the Twitter feed right there, okay? Yes, should be exciting stuff there. Alrighty. Don't have too much to say about Dynamite and Collision. Nothing that really comes to mind. You know, but I am very much intrigued to see what happens. Now, I will actually point out this much. We already got more tensions brewing for the upcoming Trios. It looks to be like Trios match 4 All In, which is going to be, my guess, is Takeshita, Okada, and Kyle Fletcher. Because when Pro Okada, a.k.a. Kyle Fletcher and Okada, Kushizu Okada had their tag match, Okada accidentally hit Kyle Fletcher, and he did not like it. When they were taking on Brodito, he did not like it, which gave Brodito the win there. So, yeah. But I'm not too worried about Kyle Fletcher this week. But let's go over the card for Redemption. So I expect we're going to get more... what's the word I'm looking for? More buy-in matches announced. Now, it is important to note that this pay-per-view starts earlier this week. It starts at 6. That's when the buy-in starts. But what we do have for the buy-in is a celebration of the Rogue New Wrestling Dynasty, which which is very cool. It's very nice. You might know one of the most famous wrestlers in that dynasty is, of course, the Mountie. I was very much fortunate to meet him at IAPA 1 year, so which is very cool. He was very nice, by the way. Very nice. It also reminds me that the wrestling side of things and the theme park side of things of the show just sometimes come together in a glorious way. And that was one of them, you know. So it was very nice to meet him at IAPA. So let's go over it. All right, let's go over the cards. We got Will Ospreay and Jon Moxley taking on the Young Bucks. I feel like the Young Bucks are going to win this match. I'm going to go Young Bucks on this match, okay? Then in a no DQ match, we got the Painmaker, Chris Jericho, taking on Tommaso Ciampa. With Chris Jericho, I think Chris Jericho is going to get the win here. This is a no disqualification match, and we're bringing the Painmaker out there. So, yeah. Then we have an international championship contenders match, ladders match, with Jack Perry, the Beast Mortals, Commander, and Mike Bailey, with two more added. And the two more added, I think, in my opinion, is we're going to have two qualifiers on Collision this week. Is so it's got Nick Wayne and AR Fox. I'm going AR Fox for that right there. Okay, AR Fox. But also let me go over the other one. So trying to remember who the other one was. It was I want to remember who the other two were. Well, I can't remember exactly. But if it comes to me, I'll let you know. Because there was like two qualifier matches. But I don't think anyone who's going to win the qualifier match is going to win this ladder match. And if they do win, they get an upcoming title shot at... El Clone and Leo Rush. So the other match is El Clone and Leo Rush. I'm going El Clone with that one. Here's my guess. What's the number one contenders match for the international champion is going to be? Jack Perry, Beast Mortals, Commander, Speedball Mike Bailey, El Clone, and AR Fox. With my pick to win, I'll give you my top three. I'm going to go Jack Perry, and this is no particular order, Speedball Mike Bailey, and I'll throw in a wild horse, El Clone, actually. But I don't believe El Clone is going to win the ladder match, because I think what's going to happen is Hologram's going to come back and cost him the match. I think we're near Hologram's return. I'll talk about free agency after this, by the way, quickly. In the double chain match, you have Jay White and Juice Robinson taking on the Dogs. I'm going Jay White and Juice Robinson. But if the Dogs do win, I think this definitely leads to a singles match between David Finley and Jay White. Then we have, for the TBS Championship, we have Maya World taking on Kurushita. I'm 50-50 on this one, but given Maya World's, you know, rise in AEW, I could see them giving the belt to Maya World. Because realistically, I hate, one thing I hate about wrestling is sometimes it could just be all about the moment and not about, you know, long-term storytelling. But we had the moment for Shida getting the TBS Championship and being the first woman to kind of hold the both World and TBS Championship. So they were giving Tomorrow World. It makes sense. Then for the national championship, we have Andrade taking on Mark Davis. I'm going to go Andrade on this one. Andrade's been doing really good work, and I do expect them to give him a belt soon for his work. He's been searching for a world title shot, he hasn't gotten it, but I could see, you know, him winning the national championship here. Then we have Kyle Fletcher taking on Bandido for the international championship here. I think Kyle Fletcher is going to retain that championship. Then for the tag team championships, you have Cope and Christian taking on Pac and Claudio. I'm going Cope and Christian to retain, you know, because I feel like if they do drop it, it's going to be at at least at All In. At All In. And for the Women's World Championship, we have Willow Nightingale taking on Tekla. Again, much like with the last one, last match I mentioned, I'm going Tekla on this one because I think she's going to, if she does drop it, but I think she is going to drop it, she's going to drop it at All In. And I hope they, I love Willow, and I do think she should be a Women's World Championship long term. Just not now. Because Tekla's been doing great work, and she deserves to go into All In as a champion. Okay? And for the Men's World Championship match, we have Kenny Omega taking on Kevin Knight. I'm going Kenny Omega to retain. This should be a good match, but I kind of wish Kevin Knight was defending the TNT Championship on this card. Especially against Speedball Mike Bailey. Unless they're saving that match for All In. That's just my guess there. Let's quickly go over free agency. We have a lot of free agency that happened this week. A lot of releases. Now, before we get into the WWE free agent releases, I want to talk about one that just got, you know, Steve Macklin, a.k.a. Deonna Purrazzo's husband. Looks like he's been in talk with the AEW, and I wouldn't be surprised to expect to see him show up in ROH side of things. So, we have a lot of WWE free agent releases today, this week. I wouldn't be surprised if we see some of them show up at the pay-per-view. One, for example, Kairi Sane, Motor City Machine Guns. Wouldn't be surprised to see those two. New Day is you have to wait till August 1st, but if I'm Tony Khan, I would have them show up at All In. So my guess is New Day, All In, rest, take your time, take a little break, and get ready for All In. Motor City Machine Guns, if they don't show up at the pay-per-view this week, guess what? They're in Detroit. And if you know Motor City Machine Guns and the thing they do with the hand thing, and you know what they're pointing to on the hand, it's Detroit. But I think, honestly, my guess is have them show up. And there's multiple tag matches on this card. Again, there's multiple tag matches on this card. You know, you have the Will Ospreay, John Moxley, and Young Bucks match. The double chain match here between Jay White and Juice Robinson and the Dogs. And, of course, the Tag Team Championship match. Now, my guess is that if they had to show up, it would probably be after the Tag Team Championship match. And kind of take out Cope and Christian. And maybe they'll be added to whatever is planned for All In. So, yeah, so it should be exciting stuff there, and should be very interesting. This should be a very interesting card there. I'm very much excited for this one. I'm intrigued to see what gets added to the pre-show, and if anyone attacks the Roganu family. And if I'm pronouncing that wrong, I apologize. I'm not great with names. Well, I do like that AEW is doing a celebration of that wrestling dynasty there. So, exciting stuff there. And that's where we're going to end the show. 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
1: Hi, Grandma. What's for dinner?
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1: Ooh, can Nina come over?
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0: When movies began to talk, they also began to sing, and music came to the forefront of film as a major part of the Hollywood product. From Max Steiner's pioneering score in King Kong to Howard Shore's massive musical concept for The Lord of the Rings, film has given us an endless flow of musical ideas. From Korngold to Bernstein, Rocha to Mancini, Copeland to Corleone, music from the movies, Sunday Afternoons from 2 until 4, celebrates the extraordinary variety of film music and the legendary composers who gave us a world of melody, color, and excitement. 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

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WPRK 91.5 FM. The voice of Rollins College. Bringing you conscious sounds for tomorrow's ancestors. Every Friday, 3 to 5 p.m. I'm your sonic contrabandista, Lupo Marino. Here every Friday, 3 to 5 p.m. As always, the thoughts, views, and opinions here in the Sound Bodega do not reflect those of WPRK nor of Rollins College. But we offer gratitude and appreciation for the time and the opportunity to create community with all of you out there through music, through conversation, through culture. Y como siempre, dedicamos todos los programas acá a las familias inmigrantes, a los desaparecidos, que a ellos que han viajado por largas distancias en busca de una vida mejor, que han sufrido buscando esa vida. And to the black, brown, queer, and indigenous creators whose music, whose stories and lives shape the perspective in the content that we explore here in the Bodega, because the Bodega is all about community. So to all of them, we offer que damos gracias y estamos bien agradecidos.

Thank you.

If you're just tuning in, this is Sound Bottega on WPRK 91.5 FM, bringing you conscious sounds for tomorrow's ancestors every Friday, tutte le venerdì. Dalle 3 fino alle 5. Desde las 3 hasta las 5. Yo soy Lupo Marino, il tuo sonic contrabandista e selector. Apologize for the delay today. Took a minute to get situated, but I hope all of you are having a lovely week. I don't know, it feels weird to even say that sometimes with the nature of the state of the world these days. We make the best with what we have to work with, I suppose, but when families continue to be separated and innocent people detained, and black and brown individuals shot on the streets, it's hard to make sense of it all sometimes. Sometimes if you don't laugh, you will cry. Poisoning the food. And, wow. ¿Qué vamos a hacer, eh? Pero, vivimos un otro día, ¿no? Seguimos, pa'lante. Because that's all we can do sometimes. E tutto pasa. Everything passes in time. We have to acknowledge it. We have to. It doesn't matter. Every day there's something new, right? Or it's just more of the same, however you want to look at it, I suppose. But we come back to the bottega because it is a place of solace and a place of peace and community, because la comunidad es lo más importante en este momento. And I think that for me, coming back to my roots, coming back to culture, coming back to creativity is what gives me the grounding and the ability to continue moving forward. Coming back to whatever those roots may be for you. For me, it can be cultural, it can be creative, it can be spiritual, it can be family, it can be a good meal, comfort food, something, you know, it can be coming together in community, spending time together. And coming back to those moments are what help ground me in the present moment, even in times of incertidumbre, uncertainty. Por eso es importante conectar con nosotros mismos and to use that as a moment to sort of, I think I mentioned this last week, but sort of recalibrate and to make sense, if at all possible, of everything that is happening around us. There is more to our lives than the algorithm, and what we see on social media and online is not always the entire story. It's a very curated and intentional projection of the world that we live in,
And I think most of us know that by now. I think that's what makes something like radio today so interesting to me. Because in the age of podcasts and overproduction and algorithms, as more and more people, especially the younger generations, have read more and more about how young people are seeking, I feel like we write off the younger generation at times and point fingers and speak down, but really so much of the younger generation are the ones who are speaking up and out against things like just unethical practices with AI or data centers or just climate change and human rights, and also seeking to reconnect with tangible mediums like hardcover books or, you know, actual print material in zines and vinyl records and cassette tapes and libraries. And I think we can put radio in there too, because even in the age of streaming, there's something incredibly human about listening to your favorite DJ or selector behind on the mic curating. You know, you have a live person curating something for you, curating music, or having a hosting a conversation or a panel discussion. And those things are refreshing in an age of overproduced and targeted algorithms. It is the imperfections that, and the humanness that offers that sense of connection. Cuando yo era niño, entonces yo pasé mucho tiempo con el mi abuelo. And so when I spent a lot of time with my grandfather, who in many ways taught me about the imperfection, the beauty of imperfection. And oftentimes it's the stress in the wood, the cracks in the tiles, the breath of somebody singing on a recording, or the graininess of an old recording, right? And it's those qualities, those sort of organic elements that make things beautiful. Looking at those imperfections where the artist left their mark. So, I enjoy and appreciate the something like radio, which is even, in many ways, is different than even podcasting. Podcasting, you have there's an opportunity for production, which I appreciate. But with radio, depending on the person behind the mic, there is always something new. And sometimes there might be mistakes, and sometimes there might be technical errors because it's live. I can speak to that one. But that's also what makes it interesting. So there is less time for editing with something like radio, live radio especially. And so I think those are the things that also, just those human elements that we can come back to
and that sense of connection that can help us to, in a certain way, re-energize us and give us that connection that we, so many of us, are craving in this moment, that sense of community, so that we can continue moving towards that world that we hope to see. For me, that's what the Bottega is all about. That's what the Bottega represents. That's why. Yo espero construir algo hermoso con algo como la Bottega. It's a small, kind of creating that smaller, that small universe, that place that can offer a sense of peace and community, so that we can at least talk about possibilities, and maybe even in through conversation stumble upon answers to some of the questions that we may have concerning some of the issues we may face today. So vamos a explorar todo eso en la próxima hora. So we'll continue on here with some Preservation Hall jazz band, because it doesn't get much more human. This is a track called Tumba from their album Atuba to Cuba.

Because before that, they treated us like fools, pushing us out into gangs, wars, and drugs. And then they get pissed off at us when we become Crips and Bloods, traviesos, zoot suiters, pachucos, folkloristas, punks, bomberas, jaraneras in the heat, jaraneras with the bomb ass beats, talking about what's really going on in the streets.

I stand with Emmett, Trayvon, Oscar, and Bell, with my mentor Maria up in the cell, telling you I'd rather be blind than to stay quiet on a day while my people are hunt down like prey.

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1: Well, I finally did it. 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

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Conscious sounds for tomorrow's ancestors. Every Friday, desde las tres hasta las cinco de la tarde, I am your resident selector, Lupo Marino. Sonic contrabandista. The thoughts, views, and opinions here in the Sound Bottega do not reflect those of Rollins College nor of WPRK, but I like to offer thank you and gratitude for the time and the opportunity a compartir con todos ustedes y crear comunidad y hacer algo bonito con todos ustedes. Y como siempre, todos los programas están dedicados a los desaparecidos, las familias inmigrantes que sufren mucho en este momento. To the black, brown, queer, and indigenous creators and storytellers whose music and art and stories inform all that we do here in the bodega. A nuestros ancestros que nos hablan from other realms, as we broadcast here from the lands of the Timucua, the Coilusa, the Seminole, the Tocobaga, just a few of the great Florida cultures. Land we broadcast from on this place we call Florida.

If you are just tuning in, you are listening to Sound Bottega on WPRK 91.5 FM, bringing you conscious sounds for tomorrow's ancestors every Friday, tutte le venerdì, dalle 3 fino alle 5, from 3 to 5 p.m. Always, you can remember that you can always stream this online as well, WPRK.org, where we also have archives of all our previous shows. So if, for some reason, if you tuned in late today and wanted to go back and catch it from the beginning, you can do that through WPRK.org. Great little feature there. And that's you can also search previous weeks for any of our shows here. We've got some great DJs and selectors, so that's something worth exploring. Sort of been mixing it up a little bit today. Getting back to some sounds, and earlier I was talking about finding some grounding and finding connection through whatever your practice may be, whether it's or through community, through your culture. And oftentimes finding that connection with oneself and then also with those around us helps us to, gives us, kind of nourishes us and gives us that, the strength, la forza, para seguir caminando, luchando, a ver un otro día. To find the beauty of in our human imperfections, appreciating that in an age of the algorithm, the cracks in the tiles and the ceramics, the hands on the clay pots, the sound of a bow pulling across the strings of a violin, the technical difficulties of a radio program, are what give us connection to that human experience that we, it's imperative that we continue to nourish and appreciate that, because that's where the answers lie that we seek in the age of the algorithm.

look at me now, I'm putting folks in cages. At ICE, for respect and power. Join ICE, I hear they got great hours. There's a sign-on bonus of 50 grand. They're in need of you needing to feel like a man. Join ICE.

0: Bolo wolo ya tutu bambi. 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Omoniala wana gumama kenya irawo.
1: 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Every Friday. Tutti il venerdì. Dalle tre fino alle cinque. Sono le 5, 3 to 5 p.m. I want to say thank you to all of you, as always, for joining me here in the Bottega. It's always a pleasure to build community out there with those of you through music. Today has been all about sort of finding some grounding through the music, through the culture, through the resilience of the human spirit, because in an age of extremes and algorithms and uncertainty, it's kind of finding ways to bring us back into the present moment that can help us to sort of rejuvenate and find a way forward. So, por eso, yo digo gracias a todos ustedes por estar conmigo y por permitirme compartir con todos ustedes. More to come in the weeks ahead with Bottega, the Sound Bottega. So, for the time being, we'll close out with some Preservation Hall, Raíces Habaneras, and we will see you all here in the Bottega la próxima settimana. A presto.

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0: can't touch this. 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Ring the bell, school's back in. Break it down.
1: 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Every Friday's 5 to 7 p.m. And, yeah, it is really hot outside. It is hotter than J-Lo in a birthday suit. Oh, wait a minute, not that hot. But anyways, it is Jennifer Lopez's birthday today. So Julio checked into my Facebook and requested some J-Lo, which I'll play probably in the next hour. I gotta squeeze it somewhere where I see fit. So request line is 407-646-2915. And you can also send me a text or voicemail on my personal line, me only, 407-501-6345, and Facebook and Instagram at DJ Mo Radio. All right, let's get right into the mix with Spectrum of Sound. People Like Me. Got a silly song coming up in about 15 minutes. DJ Mo in the mix. Thank you so much for listening.

0: and Orlando and Winter Park. That was Quasar, straight out of Orlando, representing Queens. It should be representing Orlando. Yeah, Quasar came out in a scene in around 2000 on 102 Jams.
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0: And the silly song on DJ Mo Radio is... All right, so the main reason why I'm a little wacky and silly is because back in 1993, there was this cartoon on Nickelodeon called Ren and Stimpy. Yeah, if you did not watch the show, then you're not as crazy as I am. Well, here's the Happy Happy Joy Joy song from Ren and Stimpy. That's a silly song on DJ Mo Radio.
3: Hello, boys and girls. This is your old pal, Stinky Wizzleteeth. This is a song about a whale. No! This is a song about being happy. That's right. It's the Happy Happy Joy Joy song.

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That's very funny. A fly marrying a bumblebee. I told you I'd shoot, but you didn't believe me. 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

0: DJ Mo?
1: Yes, this is DJ Mo. Who's this?
0: DJ Mo, this is Slow Motion from the Early Vibes crew.
1: Hey, what's going on?
0: Man, I want to know that you're doing a good job, man. I appreciate your mix right now.
1: Oh, well, thank you so much.
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1: Just heard brand new music by Medusa, Don't Want to Go Home. You heard it here first on DJ Mo Radio. Before that was Snap, Rhythm is a Dancer, Hadaway, What is Love, Rob Bays and DJ Easy Rock, It Takes Two, To Kiss, the DJ John mashup, Planet Soul Set You Free, Ace of Base, The Sign, and Madonna with brand new music, song called Love Sensation. And what is next? Gonna take you back to 1993 right here. SWV equals Sisters with Voices. Gonna take you to downtown right here. That's what's next on DJ Mo Radio.
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Girl, you

0: Brand new music by Kashmir, a song called Ultra Love. You heard it here first on DJ Mo Radio. Coming up after the break, I'm going to tell you my top five worst movies of all time that I've watched. Yeah, I'm going to share that with you, and some you may not agree with. And I also got some Mo music, brand new music by Bebe Rexha, old school music by Grandmaster Flash, ATC, and a whole lot Mo coming up in about 1 minute.
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taking it back to 1992 right there with KWS's cover of Please Don't Go, originally by the KC and the Sunshine Band. What's up? My name is DJ Mo. It is currently 91 degrees and sunny, feels like 99. Yeah, it's hotter than J-Lo in a birthday suit. Maybe not that hot, but it is J-Lo's birthday today. And so I'm going to share with you my five worst movies of all time, according to DJ Mo only. You may not agree with it, but these are my top five. All right. Number five is those two D-bags who crashes weddings. A movie that came out in maybe like the mid-2000s right there. Number four, around the same time, was that stupid mustache guy named Bo Rat. Number three, also in the early 2000s, the Will Smith and Martin Lawrence cop movie sequel showcasing that overplayed Nelly song at almost every scene change. Man, that was a horrible, horrific sequel. Oh my gosh. The original was much better in the 90s. And number two is that cheap, shaky camera horrific home video about girls in the woods in the 90s. Yeah, you know about that Blair Witch Project. And the number one worst movie of all time, according to me, and not according to the majority of you, because I know that you like that stupid 80s detention movie with Molly Ringwald. Yeah, I'm not even going to name it because it was so horrible. Waste of my time watching that movie. So what are your top five worst movies of all time? I kind of want to hear from you. Request line is 407-646-2915. You can also send me a text and voicemail at 407-501-6345. Facebook and Instagram at DJ Moridio. Going to give a shout out to everyone who's checking in. Esmeralda on my threads. Daniel Cocopelli, Linda, Tony, Lewis, Julio, and John. All checking into my Facebook at DJ Moridio. And I also got Marina checking into my Instagram at DJ Moridio. All right, let's get right back into the music. Enough talking. Take it there. 5 seconds of summer right here. Got the silly song coming up in about 15 minutes. DJ Mo in the mix.

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2: 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Alright, so I'm going to pay tribute to one of the greatest improv comedians of all time and voice actor slash actor, Robin Williams. Taking it back to 1992 right here, when he was doing the voices for Aladdin, the genie. A song called Friend Like Me. That's a silly song on DJ Mo Radio.

master you in luck, cause up your sleeves you got a brand of magic never fails. You got some power in your corner now, heavy ammunition in your camp. You got some punch, pizzazz, you got who and how. See, all you gotta do is rub that lamp, and I'll say, Mr. Lancer, what will your pleasure be? Let me take your order, jot it down. You ain't never had a friend like me. Life is your restaurant, and I'm your melody. Come on, whisper what it is you want. You ain't never had a friend like me. Yes, sir.

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'Cause it makes you-

0: What's shaking, man? What's shaking?
1: Everything's shaking. How about you?
0: That's a good thing, I guess. Hey, Lester, man, I'm sitting here chilling. I think the name of the band was Sovereign of Sound or Sovereign of Song, something like that. But it was a badass tune.
1: All right.
0: And so, I mean, I'm pretty sure they're local. But
1: okay.
0: But if you can maybe figure out Sovereign of Sound or Sovereign of Song.
1: Oh, Soliloquist of Sound?
0: Soliloquist of Sound. That's the one. That's the one, dude.
1: Okay.
0: If you could put on that tune, I'm sitting here at the Sitco at Three Points in my van. I got a good sound system. There's a lot of people gathered around, and I can crank that up, and everybody will be able to hear it.
1: I'll see what I can do for you, okay?
0: All right, man. I put on PRK all the time and try and enlighten these folks up here.
1: All right. Well, thank you so much for blasting us on your radio.
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1: Just heard brand new music by Hugel featuring Ultra Nate and Amael Angel. The song's called Moving to the Sun. You heard it here first on DJ Mo Radio. And before that was 808 State, Time Bomb, Corona, Rhythm of the Night, Soliloquist of Sound, As If We Existed by Request. And what is next? Gonna take you back to 1993 with Tupac, I Get Around. And that about does it for me. Almost 7 o'clock. I'm gonna round out the hour with a few more jams for you. To interact with me outside of the radio station, you can do so on my Facebook and Instagram at DJ Mo Radio. Thank you so much for listening, and I'll see you next Friday, 5 p.m. Same time, same channel. 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

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This is Anything and Everything Above Ground and Underground. I'm your humbly arrogant host, Captain Chris. What up? Alongside with me is my friend, your friend, the road dog, Rose McGiggles. And everywhere you look, dopeness is surrounding you. We've got all sorts of cool star jams, including music from Body Thief, Elders, Foxlayer, John David Williams, Kitty Kitty Meow Meow, Mad Sexual Genius, Mella, No Clue, Please Be Kind, Postdrome, The Dark Arctic, The Pinko Beats, and Walking Blue. And of course, we've got the Rose McGiggles Power Hour coming at ya! But first, we gotta get in outer space to bring all that to your face. We got those keys, y'all! Let's ship out!

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0: Party people in the place to be, how you doing, how you doing, how you doing. I hope you're doing all right on this Friday evening. I hope you're enjoying the music as we are enjoying delivering the songs. You just heard music from Otoboki Beaver with Don't Light My Fire. Before that, Kitty Kitty Meow Meow with Op. Brand new music from Walking Blue with Diary of a Wimpy Jit. Elders with Shaquille O'Neal, Patrick Harris. 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Snooper with Worldwide, and we kicked it off with an anything and everything authentic staple, Snake Finger, the man in the dark sedan. Party people in the place to be. It is now time for the cinematic portion of the show, and as per usual, this is a movie for your ears! So let's get those imaginations flowing. We'll get the tunes going. All sorts of cool stuff in this block, including music from Please Be Kind, Cocteau Twins, No Clue, Mad Sexual Genius, Old School right there, and Mella. But first, we kick it off with a sneak preview. Dropping tomorrow is the brand new single from John David Williams entitled Give Yourself a Little Grace. And he was gracious enough to let us sneak peek it right here. Anything and everything, above ground, underground. Mick Giggles, you ready for John David Williams?
1: Yeah, sure, go ahead.
0: He's going to give us a little grace.